that was the Hang Dogs, who were a band out of New York from the mid-late 90s. I guess the lead singer's put some records out since then, which I just found out tonight, and I'll have to listen to them. I bet they're good. That song was Beware of Dog. That was from 2000. Before that were a couple local heroes. Angry Johnny and the Killbillies with Racing the Train. Before that, Sherry Knight with White Lies. Sherry was in the band Blood Oranges and does not really make that kind of music anymore. Before that was a new one from Nikki and the Phantom Callers. Just came across that the other day. It's called When I Die, You Better Say Nice Things About Me. Before that was the Pickets, 96, with Same Town, Same Planet, But a Different World. Before that was the Backsliders, Lonesome Teardrops, 97, of course. It's all done in South by Southwest that year. It's pretty amazing. And we started that off with the Neon Moons with Don't Tempt Me, Satan. Next up is a set of sort of story songs, or just songy songs. Yeah, not really. And then they just kind of seem to fit together, so whatever. The first one is Colby Acuff with Dead Men Tell No Tales.

to a picture of you. You wild, bitter tale, all cherry oak and tears as the branches look in.

That was Joshua Ray Walker with capital letters. That's a new one. Well, been a couple months, but as of this year. Before that was a classic from Richard Buckner, Little Wall Picture. Before that was Mary Gaucher with Jackie's Train. Before that was Slade Cleaves with Last of the V8s. A new one from Alyssa Henke, who I'd never heard of until last week, with the song County Seat. That's definitely what spurred the thought of Mary Gaucher. Definitely have kind of a similar feel to their music. And we started off with Colby Acuff with Dead Men Tell No Tales. All right, now it's just drinking songs. Simple as that. Starting off with a really cool lo-fi recording from Hannah Juanita. Get to hear some nature in the background. Song is Tears and Tequila.

0: I'm certainly down with that.
1: I'm certainly down with that, sir.
2: Ready?
3: Mm-hmm.

Leroy's with Cold Beer Hello. Before that was a new one from Adam Chaffins called Dive Bar Moses. Really dig that song. Whole record's really good. Before that was the Haynes Boys, which is Tim Easton's old band, doing Bitters Past. Before that was Freakwater with My Old Drunk Friend. And we started off with Ana Juanita with Tears and Tequila. All right, grab your earplugs, because the next set is gonna be loud. That is the whole theme of the set, is loud. Start off with one from Leroy from the North. I'm trying to find a place for this for a couple episodes.

That was Slobberbone with Ease of Drink. Before that was Varnalene with The Hammer Goes Down. I still remember finding that Varnalene CD in a dollar bin at Mystery Train in their first location in Amherst. I was in high school, and I was going alphabetically through the dollar bin trying to find CDs that I would like. And I went backwards from W and got to D. Before that was Owen, who spells his name, spells his band name with two V's, but I will not call him Ovaven even though I want to. Although I guess I just did. Sorry. That song is called Shining Ear to Ear. Before that was Rodeo Mouth, Better Try Again, / Billsboro Blues. I've been playing that record quite a bit. Before that was the V-Roys with Over the Mountain. And before that was Leroy from the North, Laid to Rest. That's another 2026. Alright, the last set is kind of a small town set. Obviously recurring theme throughout alt country kind of stuff. And apparently the theme has not gone away completely. So here's the Wilson Springs Hotel with Old Virginia Town.

pictures inside. Some turn into a story that no fortune can deny. All the pretty girls leave town, all your pretty girls.

Dark America, getting kind of political. We should do a sequel of that about data centers instead of Walmarts. Before that was Tim Easton with All the Pretty Girls Leave Town. And before that was a band that I somehow had not heard until very recently, and they are right up my alley, and that is Idle County with Wilson Watts Drive. That whole record is killer. Really straight out of the more rockin' side of 90s alt-country scene. Reminds me a lot of early Richmond Fontaine, which I realized I do not have on my hard drive anymore, which is a bummer, because that stuff is not available streaming, so you gotta find those CDs. Before that was Bastard Sons of Johnny Cash with Nowhere Town. Scott Miller, Across the Line. We started off with 2026. Wilson Springs Hotel, Old Virginia Town. Alright, I hope you like this episode. Please let me know if you want to hear more of this. I feel like there are so many great new alt country bands coming out right now. Know this for sure, but based on what I've heard from some other fans, they don't really have a lot of a connection to the 90s stuff. I'm sure the bands do, but a lot of the people listening now have not really been exposed to the stuff from the 90s because they were listening to, they were young children. And then also it seems like a lot of the folks like me who were around in the 90s, not everybody who was around in the 90s like me for the alt-country scare is as proactive as I am about finding new music.

0: So, like I said, that was sort of a test run for a new idea of some episodes in the future. So please reach out and let me know if you liked it. And if you want me to do more of them, or never do them again, and only play old record nerd stuff. Well, I'm not going to do that, but anyways, hope you liked it. And just a reminder, Sunday, September 6th, that's the Sunday before Labor Day, Twank Love returns to the Rendezvous in Turner's Falls for a Labor Day-themed show featuring songs about work and for work in it. So if you want to hear about some truck driving and miners and cowboys, whatever else, and then also dance a little bit, should be a good time. 8 to 11, that's 8 p.m., it's not a morning show, and first hour or so I will have a plan set, and then it'll be kind of chaos after that. And next episode of the radio show will be some of the songs I'm pulling for that, and then I'm going to mix in some newer stuff, so it's going to be kind of work-related stuff, so it should be a fun episode. I'm already about halfway done with that, so that will be out a week from tonight. And one more thing, I am also spinning before the Rosie Porter show at Incandescent Brewery on Friday, September 4th. So come out for that. Rosie's great, of course. Going to be a duo show, her and Nick on steel. Very intimate, fun place to see some country music with lots of place to dance. So, hope to see you there. Hope you enjoyed the show. Please let me know that you listened. It's helpful to have feedback and to know that I am not just talking to myself in a little booth in my house. Okay, thanks for listening.
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0: invited? Artists of all kinds are welcome, whether you're a writer, a musician, a painter, a filmmaker, a cartoonist, an actor, a director, a playwright, a puppeteer, a comedian, a humorist, a DJ, a clown, a photographer, or work in any other creative discipline. 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

0: The Greenfield Accessible Arts Coalition presents the Greenfield Art Summit, coming to Greenfield Public Library on September 25th at 9:30 a.m. The Greenfield Accessible Arts Coalition, otherwise known as GAC, was born out of a shared desire to make the arts more accessible in Greenfield. 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Am I invited? Artists of all kinds are welcome, whether you're a writer, a musician, a painter, a filmmaker, a cartoonist, an actor, a director, a playwright, a puppeteer, a comedian, a humorist, a DJ, a clown, a photographer, or work in any other creative discipline. 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You can RSVP on gctv.org. The link is right at the top of the page.
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0: 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Again, that's Thursday, August 27th.
1: The 177th Franklin County Fair. 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
2: 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You'll be amazed at what you see. 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
3: This is Hannah from the GBA. Thanks for listening to WMCB. We're coming up on the last week before you have to submit your summer shopping passport. 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Raffle prizes are getting packed up. 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
1: 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And then I just walk through the space and there's speakers playing all over the place.
0: Oh, man, that's awesome.
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Jackson, friend of mine. On percussion, we got us a lady, Bobby Hall, on percussion. On drums, we got my good friend, Mr. James Gadsden. On guitar, we got Mr. Bernard Blackman. And on bass, we got old, cool, quiet Melvin Dunlap. Melvin's so quiet, he said 8 words last year, and 6 of those were airport.

0: The Greenfield Accessible Arts Coalition presents the Greenfield Art Summit, coming to Greenfield Public Library on September 25th at 9:30 a.m. The Greenfield Accessible Arts Coalition, otherwise known as GAC, was born out of a shared desire to make the arts more accessible in Greenfield. 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Am I invited? Artists of all kinds are welcome, whether you're a writer, a musician, a painter, a filmmaker, a cartoonist, an actor, a director, a playwright, a puppeteer, a comedian, a humorist, a DJ, a clown, a photographer, or work in any other creative discipline. 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You can RSVP on gctv.org. The link is right at the top of the page.
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1: The 177th Franklin County Fair. 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You'll be amazed at what you see. 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

0: The Greenfield Accessible Arts Coalition presents the Greenfield Art Summit, coming to Greenfield Public Library on September 25th at 9:30 a.m. The Greenfield Accessible Arts Coalition, otherwise known as GAC, was born out of a shared desire to make the arts more accessible in Greenfield. 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Am I invited? Artists of all kinds are welcome. 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You can RSVP on gctv.org. The link is right at the top of the page.
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2: 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You'll be amazed at what you see. Stroll through the Roundhouse in Youth Hall to see all the great exhibits, get up close with animals, and enjoy all the sights, sounds, and traditions of the fair. History grows here. It all happens September 10th through 13th.

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0: like to make room now for some very special guests. And these special guests are not so special that they ride on the bus with us. They ride underneath with all the luggage. And they said they understood. There wasn't enough room. They agreed to this just so long as they could come and play one song for you here now tonight. Well, that wasn't good enough for me. I said, sell my t-shirts and then you have a deal. So that's what they're doing. I suppose this wouldn't be such a shameful behavior on my part if it wasn't my own father. But there you have it. Will you please make him welcome? In Vienna, Austria, star of stage and screen, Mr. Dollar Bill.
1: Thank you. Yes, I'm Dollar Bill, or Shilling Bill, I guess. We're going to sing a song for you in just a minute. It's a very sophisticated song. It's about chickens. But first, a word from our sponsor. Thank you. We represent Dollar Bill's Mercantile, and we're out there by the entrance selling these useful items. You can wear them, you can dry dishes with them, and if you look carefully, you'll see that you're really getting two things at once here. You're getting a t-shirt, and then you're also getting a bandana, and you can rob banks or something with them. So hope you'll stop by and get one. They come in large and extra large, and they come in three.

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1: The Greenfield Accessible Arts Coalition presents the Greenfield Art Summit, coming to Greenfield Public Library on September 25th at 9:30 a.m. The Greenfield Accessible Arts Coalition, otherwise known as GAC, was born out of a shared desire to make the arts more accessible in Greenfield. 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Am I invited? Artists of all kinds are welcome, whether you're a writer, a musician, a painter, a filmmaker, a cartoonist, an actor, a director, a playwright, a puppeteer, a comedian, a humorist, a DJ, a clown, a photographer, or work in any other creative discipline. We'd love to have you join us. 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You can RSVP on gctv.org. The link is right at the top of the page.
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2: The 177th Franklin County Fair. 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
1: 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Again, that's Thursday, August 27th.
2: The 177th Franklin County Fair. 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

0: The Greenfield Accessible Arts Coalition presents the Greenfield Art Summit, coming to Greenfield Public Library on September 25th at 9:30 a.m. The Greenfield Accessible Arts Coalition, otherwise known as GAC, was born out of a shared desire to make the arts more accessible in Greenfield. 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Am I invited? Artists of all kinds are welcome, whether you're a writer, a musician, a painter, a filmmaker, a cartoonist, an actor, a director, a playwright, a puppeteer, a comedian, a humorist, a DJ, a clown, a photographer, or work in any other creative discipline. We'd love to have you join us. 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You can RSVP on gctv.org. The link is right at the top of the page.
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hella tripping out. I need likes to validate me. I need pills to chill me out. I need sex to feel empowered. I need booze to wash it down. I need something for the side effects. Something for the calm down. Something for the trauma. Something just to come around. I'm riddled with anxiety and crippling depression. Gotta dig my own grave.

0: 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Again, that's Thursday, August 27th.
1: The 177th Franklin County Fair. 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

0: The Greenfield Accessible Arts Coalition presents the Greenfield Art Summit, coming to Greenfield Public Library on September 25th at 9:30 a.m. The Greenfield Accessible Arts Coalition, otherwise known as GAC, was born out of a shared desire to make the arts more accessible in Greenfield. 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But what is the Greenfield Arts Summit? 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Am I invited? Artists of all kinds are welcome, whether you're a writer, a musician, a painter, a filmmaker, a cartoonist, an actor, a director, a playwright, a puppeteer, a comedian, a humorist, a DJ, a clown, a photographer, or work in any other creative discipline. 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You can RSVP on gctv.org. The link is right at the top of the page.
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0: There's plenty of fun things to have. 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

0: Hey, this is Stephanie Marshall from the Franklin County Musicians Cooperative, better known as the Coop Concert. You can catch us at the Energy Park on Thursday nights between 6 and 8. Come down and join some of Franklin County's finest musicians. Hope to see you there.
1: This is Hannah from the GBA. Thanks for listening to WMCB. We're coming up on the last week before you have to submit your summer shopping passport. 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

0: 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Again, that's Thursday, August 27th.
1: The 177th Franklin County Fair. 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
1: 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Am I invited? Artists of all kinds are welcome. 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You can RSVP on gctv.org. The link is right at the top of the page.
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1: Hey, this is Stephanie Marshall from the Franklin County Musicians Cooperative, better known as the Coop Concert. You can catch us at the Energy Park on Thursday nights between 6 and 8. Come down and join some of Franklin County's finest musicians. 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

0: The Greenfield Accessible Arts Coalition presents the Greenfield Art Summit, coming to Greenfield Public Library on September 25th at 9:30 a.m. The Greenfield Accessible Arts Coalition, otherwise known as GAC, was born out of a shared desire to make the arts more accessible in Greenfield. 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But what is the Greenfield Arts Summit? The Greenfield Arts Summit is designed to foster genuine connection between local artists and arts organizations using an open space format. Participants will help shape the conversation around shared challenges, opportunities, and ideas. 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Am I invited? Artists of all kinds are welcome, whether you're a writer, a musician, a painter, a filmmaker, a cartoonist, an actor, a director, a playwright, a puppeteer, a comedian, a humorist, a DJ, a clown, a photographer, or work in any other creative discipline. We'd love to have you join us. 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The link is right at the top of the page.
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I wish we all came together like the Beatles said, and find a way to stay grounded just like a Beatles head. If we keep rapping about killing each other, we'll never be free, so show some love to your brother and change the narrative, yo. Sometimes in

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I dreamt about possible outcomes of the situation, but it's quite probable that my doubts run unbound due to my lack of confidence. But if I chose to do nothing, I would have regretted the consequence of not seizing the moment for affection chance. So I bask in the attraction of the connection. Romance, my soul dances to the rhythms of your heart.

dimension, cause having you wrapped in my arms is beyond comprehension. I marvel at the stars and feel my heart overflow. There's a few simple things that I'd like you to know. I find a peace of mind anytime that you are near me. From the language of my heart, I miss you dearly. I marvel at the stars and feel my heart overflow. There's a few simple things that I'd like you to know. I find a peace of mind anytime that you are near me. From the language of my heart, I miss you. It was the softest blanket in the world, covering your bodice. Wondering how I found myself curled up with this goddess upon the couch, the middle of this little apartment, thinking that you were an illusion, a riddle which my heart sent from a dream, but it seems it was actually reality, as if we were elevated atop a star.

you closely, juxtaposed horizontal, launching me along the constellation to astronomical distances. My fingertips passionately paint your curves, cause my heart's perception is beyond any collection of words. For I held you against me, I discovered how the stars speak to whisper sweet nothings along the pulse of your heart. I marvel at the stars and feel my heart overflow. There's a few simple things that I'd like you to know. I find a peace of mind anytime that you are near me from the language of my heart. I miss you dearly. I marvel at the stars and feel my heart overflow.

destination. Racing like unbridled stars and wild comets, for my heart is a shooting star and I certainly wish upon it. Dawn hits me like an epiphany, imagery of the mystery that is you. Views I hold true, much ado blissfully, as I'm now longing for the warmth of your embrace. Will I make it back to planet Earth or drift to outer space? I grace orbits of emotion while tunes of worth are breezing, as the music of affection connects my universe of feeling. I flow unrestrained through cosmic lanes of passion. You're the celestial body where my heart's meteor is crashing. I'm fastened to this fascination, exhilarating being. Intertwined with you finds my soul liberated. The whole cosmos fails to bear the love in me. Let's rendezvous at Cassiopeia to share our discovery.

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Pick and choose, sit and lose, all you different crews, chicks and dudes, so you think it's really kicking tunes. 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You think it's fictional, mystical, maybe spiritual, hero who appears in you to clear your view, yeah. When you're too

0: you. This is Stephanie Marshall from the Franklin County Musicians Cooperative, better known as the Coop Concert. You can catch us at the Energy Park on Thursday nights between 6 and 8. 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Hope to see you there.
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0: On Thursday, August 27th, the Greenfield Community Preservation Committee will hold a public hearing to solicit input from our citizens on our 2027 Community Preservation Plan. 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

0: The Greenfield Accessible Arts Coalition presents the Greenfield Art Summit, coming to Greenfield Public Library on September 25th at 9:30 a.m. The Greenfield Accessible Arts Coalition, otherwise known as GAC, was born out of a shared desire to make the arts more accessible in Greenfield. 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Am I invited? Artists of all kinds are welcome. 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

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I do. 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

0: 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So when you're relaxing with that Saturday coffee or hanging out with whatever it is, juice, drinks, whatever you do. I don't know if you went for a beer that early or anything, but anyways.
1: It's before noon, Paul. No.
0: It's noon somewhere, Peter. Peter, you say it's noon somewhere.
1: I see, yes.
0: You say it's noon somewhere. Anyways, but who you heard there was Peter Trzynski, the other co-host.
1: And you're listening to Paul Richmond from Wendell, the other co-host. Yeah, Paul, it's the same cast of characters again, the same wars and the same hot spots. It's got a few new twists, however. And the war of Jewish supremacy continues virulently in the West Bank and Gaza. The so-called ceasefire is still the continued genocide of the Palestinian people and the ethnic removal of the Palestinians from the West Bank. Settler violence is increased, protected by the and abetted by the IDF, so that hasn't changed at all.
0: It's so weird in terms of, we were talking earlier before you came on, of just the disappointment, but some people could say this wherever, of the disappointment on trying to get the news and what information and what's actually being talked about. I mean, I just saw one of the stories where also, you know, our fearless felony who's in power as president, Felon, who's in the president, said, you know, he wants compensation from Iran for the war. And then you read about it and you realize, no, it's because they asked for compensation because they were bombed first. You know,
1: it's interesting you bring that up, because one of the topics I wanted to talk about, and I have in my notes here, is the broad demands that the Iranians have made in order to have reasonable negotiations. And their demands are very reasonable. For one, they said, look, you attacked us, you destroyed a lot of property, you took a lot of lives, and we want reparations for it. Plus, you're holding $300 billion of our money in your banks that was put there for safekeeping, et cetera, or in international banks, I guess, that the U.S. controls. And, you know, Trump, the wise guy, thought he would do some clever reverse psychology and demand reparations from Iran for all the people they killed, quoting the misnomer that they killed during the, quote, revolution, 40 to 56,000 people, which is, beyond the pale and a lie, as usual. You know, he thinks he's a cutie when he gets away with this, and it plays well for the public because we're, you know, kind of, you can scratch the surface a little bit, and people do question their, their ability to think from time to time. But, you know, by and large, we're a racist country, and those people over there in Iran are sort of dark-complected and far away, you know.
0: I mean, I don't understand why, in terms of all these negotiations, not the security risk, why the 15 point, you have to really search to find out what the 15 points are.
1: Well, they were basically, the removal of bases was the most important one.
0: But many of them have actually been destroyed, right?
1: Well, they've been destroyed now because they weren't removed. And, right. You know, you've got to hand it to the Iranians for at least playing war in a fair manner by not attacking, their neighbors' infrastructure, so to speak, but more or less going toward U.S. bases within those countries.
0: But hasn't that changed recently? The recent attacks that they did?
1: Well,
0: yes,
1: they have. In the what they're calling the tit-for-tat wars, you know, when Bahrain started hitting civilian infrastructure and the rest of it, and retaliation, Iran, you know, decided to do the same thing. But by and large, the intent of Iran was to really hit in Saudi Arabia the military bases there, because they were used by Americans and American aviation and missiles to attack Iran. And I mean, that's justifiable.
0: And then because they've been attacked, they started to go after some of the oil fields.
1: They went after the oil fields as a warning. They said they would. They said, look, you know, you want a crisis. We control the Straits of Hormuz. You've closed it off on it, tried to close it off on the other end. Before this war started, before Israel and the United States in unison attacked and killed our leadership, and then created, all kinds of catastrophes and civilian deaths.
0: Right.
1: You expect us not to retaliate on that, The other question was the $300 billion and the removal of all U.S. Ports and military bases in the Persian Gulf.
0: Wait, just to get back to the money, I thought that a couple of weeks ago that was brought up and it was acting like they were giving them that money, and then there was all this outcry.
1: They baited them with a little bit of a thing. You know, Kuwait said that they would throw some money. I think it was Kuwait, or was it...
0: Because I remember all the Republicans came out and everybody was like, what are you doing giving them money? And the media had twisted it as if we were paying them and they were down, like, we lost, see, we're paying them money. And it was like, a few people were saying, no, wait a minute, this is their money. We're not giving them money.
1: There was a payment of $12 billion that was funded by Kuwait, apparently, that we were going to pay Kuwait back, kind of throwing some money at them. Under these false negotiations or meaningless negotiations that the U.S., by sending Kushner and Witkoff over and making fools of themselves, thought they had an agreement. Well, they didn't think they had an agreement. They told the world that we're on the verge of an agreement. Then they get back to the United States and, do just the opposite. I mean, the Memorandum of Understanding was a joke. Completely. I mean, it was signed by the United States. It was orchestrated by Witkoff and Kushner. But it was insincere and was violated immediately.
0: Have you seen anywhere the 15 points that Iran sent over?
1: Yes, they're there. Okay. You can go on, Press TV had the conditions, and type in, the demands type of thing.
0: And overall, when you saw them, I mean, some of the stuff that I saw was kind of like, well, this all seems like what they've been talking about for a long time.
1: It hasn't changed. It really hasn't changed. It's just that they're holding their ground. They're saying, hey, we're not even going to talk to you until the basics are down there.
0: Yeah, because it was like something that was take the sanctions off of us. You've been sanctioning us.
1: Yeah, take the sanctions off, stop attacking, et cetera, et cetera. You know, I mean, they're relatively reasonable demands,
0: right,
1: for starting at least a peace, a peace negotiation.
0: Right.
1: There's another strange thing that has taken place in the Middle East just in the past couple of days, and that's this, this NECA joint defense agreement. The countries of Saudi Arabia, Pakistan, and Turkey have signed a mutual defense agreement for regional security, which is kind of odd. You've got some odd characters there that have different philosophies on things.
0: What do you think? Also, Pakistan was kind of supporting Iran, Iran is bombing Saudi Arabia, so this makes it kind of complicated for that agreement, doesn't it?
1: Yes, it's a funny game that's being played, because you've got Muslim countries, three separate Muslim countries, one Arab, that would be Saudi Arabia. You've got another one that's Turkish, which is, Erdogan. And you've got the Pakistani faction, which is more Indian, let's say. It's not Arab in culture. So you've got this triumvirate. One is nuclear-powered, by the way, has nuclear weapons, and that is Pakistan. Saudi Arabia aspires to have nuclear weapons and is currently talking with the United States to open up a program of nuclear science. And Turkey, which has one of the most powerful armies and is a NATO member, the other two aren't. So you've got this interesting thing that's happening in the Middle East, and what they're saying in a joint meeting, which is odd, but... having a joint meeting in the first place is odd, but they're saying that the entire Muslim world must stop Israel.
0: Well,
1: and I say that I agree with that 100%.
0: No, I didn't. Now, so that was one part of that story I didn't hear.
1: Yeah, okay. Well, they are making a concerted effort to try and influence all the Muslim countries on the planet, which would be about 2 billion people, to work jointly to control or, who knows, destroy Israel, or at least their expansion desires. Strictly for the Palestinians, but for the for world peace.
0: Right. Somehow it's kind of funny because, on Calloway's thing, he was going on about that he couldn't figure out why Israel would go after Turkey, provoking them, and it wasn't, I don't know if it was related to this signature, but it was as if they were kind of pushing it to say, you know, why did you join this, or you're not doing this, or we're taking you down first, or something. And he was kind of asking, what's that? What's going on here? What does Israel think they're doing?
1: Well, Israel is a bit crazed, and at this time, I'm telling you, they have the backing of one of the most powerful nations. At this time, I'm telling you, they have the backing of one of the most powerful nations on the planet, the United States of America. I mean, the Zionists.

0: basically politicians are politicians, Paul. And out of the entire, House of Representatives, I would say there's only about 60 people that are straightforward and honest enough to call a spade and see that the anti-Semite card that is being played so prolifically in the United States and the new threat to American Jews. Well, American Jews are not really loyal to the United States of America. They're loyal to their tribe. They scrutinize everything. They have a hatred of goyim, just, non-Jews. And it's there in their Talmud, in their religion. And they use this anti-Semitism as a defense. And, they don't have the ability to assimilate and have absolutely no loyalties to the United States of America.
1: Now, many of them would say they do, Peter.
0: No, that's the lie. Many of them will say that they do. Oh, yeah, you're anti-Semite saying that. No. When push comes to shove, take a look at it. Start looking at the history. Look at these wonderful, they've been a liability since 1948 to the United States. They've stolen atomic secrets, sold them to the Russians. They've idolized one of the worst spies, Jonathan Pollard, and welcomed him to Israel as the Adelsons managed to get him paroled or pardoned by Donald Trump. And he left over there for Israel and was welcomed as a hero. And he basically destroyed an awful lot of the atomic secrets and CIA and surveillance secrets that the United States had. I mean, it was very, very brutal. And then there was, of course, in 56, the Liberty situation in which Israel killed 39 seamen and wounded 179 others in the serious fashion. And the shenanigans that they played in the back room. It's well known that they spy on the United States in the White House itself. And you start looking at the dual national card, the advisors to the president and stuff, the manipulation that takes place. Why in the world would we feel threatened by Iran, which is across a large nation, which is a non-nuclear power with a very small navy and no air force, and we feel threatened by Iran? And, because Netanyahu said that they 10, 20 years ago in the 90s, tried to convince the United States that Iran was,
1: building a nuke.
0: Building a nuke and all this other stuff, which is to this day not true, but for how much longer, who knows? I think that they should have built it about 10 years ago just to be on a par with Israel. I mean, look at the wars that we were tricked in. Netanyahu and his governments came to the United States and stood before Congress and said, the Iraqi people, when you overthrow Saddam Hussein, will welcome you with roses in the streets, et cetera, et cetera. And boy, did we bite for it, and we got clobbered. Oh, yeah, we had the big shock and awe. We killed over 1 million Iraqis, and we expect these people to love us and welcome us.
1: Right.
0: Is that the way to do it? And Iraq was our proxy in fighting Iran in the first place,
1: Right.
0: So the power of the Zionist entity, when your government is totally controlled by Zionists, which it is, and that's a fact. I'm not just saying it. It's for real. And I think Americans are waking up and seeing this power.
1: Well, I mean, I think also, like you said, in the last, I would say 2 months, more and more stuff has been coming out and more senators making those statements, So it's kind of interesting in terms of that. And, the first time they were actually seeing people trying to put forth, please take that money to Israel out. We shouldn't be funding it anymore.
0: Exactly. But it gets voted down or it doesn't even get voted on because it doesn't even come before the Congress.
1: Right.
0: Because of the shenanigans that these guys play. I mean, when your country is split 50-50, you've got to go back in history, and let's go back to the Civil War that we did have in 1860. Prior to 1860, the country was split just like that. States' rights versus a federal government. Slavery versus,

0: versus abolition. And the country was split. The industrial North didn't care for slavery. They had wage slavery. The South, the agricultural South, needed the slavery in order to, you know, be on a par economically with the North. And one fed off the other. And then, you know, look what happened. I mean, is this what we want? That's what they, you know, that's what half the country is saying, that, you know, like our Congress is saying, basically.
1: Yeah, right.
0: Like, is it going to repeat itself? I don't think so. I hope not. I think we're civilized enough not to want to kill other Americans, no matter what they look like or what they, espouse politically. But, you know, when you've got a rogue country like Israel and a rogue president like Trump and his whole bunch of cast of characters, you've got a problem. You got a problem.
1: Well, whether or not more and more people are seeing this, and, you know, they keep talking about the percentages and points going down, but who knows? And they keep acting like we should all be excited about the midterms. Again, whether they think the midterms are even going to happen. And also then just the corruption, because of, was ICE going to be brought into all the voting areas and all of that kind of stuff in terms of inflaming?
0: Well, because we allow this thing called executive orders to exist, I don't know. You know, I can see executive orders in a case of emergency. But here's a guy that can say, well, my Republican Party is going to be threatened in the upcoming election, so that's an emergency, so I'm going to give an executive order to have ICE of the National Guard to monitor, elections and who goes, who can vote, type of thing. And I'm going to use ICE as my private Gestapo to do this, And this is the crap that has been coming out,
1: right.
0: And this is how he's ruling. It's just like he lost a court case again with the ballroom, the great ballroom. So now he's coming at it and saying, well, it's not just a ballroom. It's going to be a strategic fortress. I'm going to have armaments and a helipad and all this other crap on the roof of this magnificent ballroom, like a castle fortress, and trying to sell it to Congress at that, on that level, that it's a, it's a national security asset as opposed to just a ballroom, I mean, the guy is, he's mad as a hatter. He's crazier than an outhouse rat. And, what can I say, other than the fact that why the Congress has not demanded that he be removed from office for mental, a mental review of some sort or incompetency.
1: No, he keeps saying he's taking tests and he's passing them. Since you brought up...
0: he says a lot of things. I mean,
1: I don't know if this has come up in your town, but we found out that supposedly there's a rat explosion, since you brought up rats, and there's now a big issue about whether or not to be putting out rat poison, because then it kills other owls and foxes and everybody else. And what's the best way to go about in terms of eradicating?
0: There's rat catchers like they did in London in the Middle Ages. It wasn't even the Middle Ages. It was the turn of the century or the mid-1800s. They had rat catchers. There was so much unemployment that they were the government would pay, I don't know what the fee was, but you turned in rats, you got paid. either that or get a bunch of cats and start them, hunting them down, type of thing.
1: Yeah, but the cats have to be a pretty good size, don't they? Because rats can take on cats, right?
0: Oh, sure, anything will fight anything. But the rats are, cats are pretty good at getting them kinds of things.
1: Uh-huh.
0: Cats are pretty fearless that way if they're good hunters.
1: Right. Well, somebody said bobcats were definitely out there in terms of...
0: It's interesting you mention that, because if rats are on the increase, I'm wondering where the hell all the insects have been. I've been reading articles in several ecological magazines and the rest of it, and in the mainstream press in Britain, and which is saying that over 70% of the insects this year have not been cited or not even around. There's been a decline. And even in the United States Midwest, where they were usually plagued by lots and lots of mosquitoes, they're saying the mosquito population is negligible. Well, that's really alarming to me, because I live in an area that's pretty much a bird sanctuary. And birds, well, some rely on seeds and worms and stuff like that, but most rely on insects and insect larvae. You know, you've got flycatchers, and you've got warblers, and you've got all these other ones that go around, and they eat a tremendous number of insects. And as we have no bat population to speak of any longer, you know, who thrived on, you know, eating mosquitoes in the evening, you know, this is a serious problem that is going underneath the, headlines type of thing. You know, it's going by the wayside. Nobody's paying attention to it. And I think it's a very serious concern, and it gives me the shivers, because if you've read Silent Spring by, the book where... about DDT.
1: Right.
0: I can't think of her name. I'm sorry. I got a mental block on the author's name.
1: Mm-hmm.
0: But she, you know, she was right on. You know, one of these days you're going to get up and the birds aren't singing and the bees aren't buzzing. Well, you know, I've got very nice gardens up here with lots of flowers and stuff. And boy, pollinators, hardly any.
1: Really?
0: Hardly any. Yep, really. You know, at least up here.
1: That's not a good sign. We've been noticing a few more. I don't know if other people are keeping bees near us or what's happening, but a lot of people have been talking about, you know, trying not to cut, let the flowers happen so that they get food, and, you know, in terms of helping the wild bee population and all that. But that's definitely true. I mean, we went through a certain period where, you know, we noticed some mosquitoes the other day, but it was just like, okay, I mean, nobody enjoys mosquitoes, but they're just an example of what's out there and what's not out there anymore in terms of...
0: I'm just, you know, putting it on a personal level. We have a lot of water, standing water, you know, ponds and stuff like that on my land, our land, and brooks and this, that, and the other thing. And there were hardly any black flies this year, which is usually a plague at the beginning of the year.
1: Yeah, I noticed that, too. They was very short, the horse flies and all that. Usually you're battling them for a while.
0: Wasn't many deer fly, even.
1: Right.
0: Uh-huh. And, you know, which are a nuisance. And then the mosquitoes, well, back when I first... wait a minute. Excuse me. I hit something on the computer, and this rabbi is giving some kind of rap. But anyway, we used to not be able to even sit outside in the evening. You'd be driven in, you know,
1: because of
0: the swarms of mosquitoes.
1: Right.
0: And then, you know, like I have a nice light outside that moths used to gather around, rare ones even, Luna moths and Cecropias and stuff like that used to, you know, be swarming around this light outside. And there's very few, very few, you know, and I find that alarming. It's like the canary in the coal mine. What's going to happen here, you know,
1: if
0: the insects...
1: Right.
0: Insects are older than humans, you know, as far as being inhabitants of this planet, you know?
1: Yep.
0: Yeah.
1: Well, also, it's pretty intense in terms of if anybody's paying attention to, how can you not, with sometimes the air being the quality of just all the fires?
0: Yeah. Fires. Well, and dryness, I suppose, destroys a lot of larvae, I would think. But, I don't know. Is it climate change? Is it extreme heat? It hasn't been extremely hot up here, and the sun has been hot when it's been out. But I don't, I didn't think that this was a very, very super hot summer.
1: Yeah, but you're in a good place in terms of a breeze. There was a lot. I mean, I noticed we even got word that in this last storm, there was like a good-sized microburst down like near Holyoke and various places where, trees, a lot of stuff came down. And so it's kind of, somehow Leiden and Wendell were in these little pockets that somehow, luckily, we're not getting some of that. Like, I know for the rain part, we got what seemed, it was a good amount of rain, but it wasn't the 5 inches that people got, a little farther away from us.
0: Yeah, it's it's a bizarre pattern that's been taking place. Usually at night, you get a monsoon-like rain, very heavy for a short period of time. You know, and the forests look pretty good. Actually, it's pretty moist in the forests up here. I don't know. I've been getting firewood out, and the soil is moist, and it seems pretty good. You know, the trees seem fairly healthy. Those that are thriving, anyway.
2: Yeah, well, we definitely got some good rain there in terms of that. But yeah, you're right in terms of all the other trees and which ones are surviving in terms of.
0: Well, you know, we as Americans, we as human species, have got to pay more attention to this stuff because, you know, you start losing that, and you know, you combine it with the chemical world and the world of genetically modified crops and different kind of artificial, you know, fertilizers and herbicides and all the rest of it, which I have always been opposed to as an organic grower for many years, as you well know, type of thing. It's something that's having a bizarre effect. That's all I can say about it. And I think that people ought to be made a little more conscious of it instead of looking at their phones all the time. Start hearing some birds or looking around it to see, holy cow. You know, I brought this up before, Paul. You're a little bit younger than I am, but I'm sure that you remember when you went to in the evening out to an outdoor movie, for example, and they had lights, or you had street lights in your town, that at night there would be millions of moths and night creatures flying around these things, you know, in the parking lots. Or you drive, you know, at night, you know, you drive and you'd have to sometimes clean your windshield because of the number of insects that you would bounce off.
2: Right.
0: You know, the windshield. And that doesn't happen anymore. Very rarely. Anyway.
2: Right.
0: Yeah. Anyway. Interesting little topic, something else to think
2: about.
0: Well,
2: I mean, it goes back to, you know, you and I watching about growing food and are people dealing with, wait, where are all these fires and all these storms? And again, somebody was traveling, you know, across country the last couple of weeks, and they said they were just never had seen so many trucks on the road. And I said, I'm wondering whether or not all the companies are just feeling, and they said, you know, that diesel was up like $8 or $9 in different parts of the country. And he said, you know, is everyone just trying to ship as fast as they can because of worried about that these prices are going to keep going with the strait closed and what?
0: Well, I don't think that they're going to keep going. You know, like there is a very real scare tactic, and it seems to be a fact. It's been talked about in several different places. You know, the Japanese and the American petroleum reserves are right down to the bottom of the barrel, apparently, particularly in Japan, and particularly for us. And that is going to really hit hard on the diesel, particularly aviation fuel and diesel. Apparently, the type of oil that we got in our own country, we can make gasoline out of, but sour crude, I think it's called. You know, it's a different type of oil that is usually makes diesel and aviation fuels, you know, amongst other things, which is what our country is basically, you know, we've did away with most of our efficient rail system, you know, which would have been nice to keep, but most of the stuff is brought by truck. And you
2: wonder why that's not going to, I mean, if that's not going to change due to these prices and what's happening.
0: Well, the thing is, you know, we've got on the geopolitical aspect, we've got this war going on with Iran. Okay, that affects the petroleum, you know, field, which includes fertilizers and other chemicals necessary for, you know, progress, I guess. And then you've got, something that you can't really put a finger on, but, you know, these rare earth minerals that are necessary for electric vehicles and other components for weaponry that China seems to have almost a monopoly on, you know.
2: Right. Also just the production of things. Well, we're at our halfway mark, so let me just say you're listening to WMCB LP 107.9 on the FM dial. 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So tell your friends, let us know if you're listening in. Check out the show if you missed part of it when you're going someplace, it'll happen on Saturday. We're trying to get, I mean, over and over again, every each week, you know, both of us try to look for good news. I do find some things of restorations of land, but it's just so discouraging with these other things of, you know, stop already. I mean, how many people want the war? Just to what are we gaining from what you're doing? You know what I mean? And also just the millions and millions of dollars being wasted and burned up when you're sort of arguing about whether or not you need to take Social Security away or health care away. Or and then this stuff, I don't know if you've noticed that they're moving on all these things about vaccines and whether or not, you know, kids, he just did an executive order to say, you know, kids shouldn't get vaccines as many as they do, whatever that means. Is he a doctor? I mean, you know, like, it's always good to review stuff, but you and I grew up at a time when those polio vaccines and various other ones.
0: Well, we had the gamut of stuff. I had measles, I had mumps, I had, you know, rubella or whatever it was, some other damn thing. And tonsillitis and who knows what, you know, type of thing.
2: Right.
0: And, you know, it is valuable that our wonderful bodies, you know, can produce its own immunization, so to speak. I mean, you know.
2: Right.
0: But there was also the polio thing when we were young and we all got, you know, the salt vaccine, which prevented us from, you know, getting it. My wife, Cecilia, did have polio. And she survived it, and it was a, you know, she had to spend quite a bit of time in a, I guess, sanitarium is what they called it then, isolated as a small child.
2: Mm.
0: And, you know, many people didn't. They came out crippled and, you know,
2: right,
0: maimed in some other way, you know.
2: Well, and also, I mean, and everybody, you know, freaks, I mean, there were people who the vaccine did not work for and who had complications, but that is the case with all these things that, you know, it is a practice, as someone said, you know, I mean, you're sort of trying to figure out what works, and but some people
0: science
2: really...
0: Science is a funny thing. It can get carried away with itself sometimes. I mean, you know, like, a lot of it is used for not such good stuff, you know, like when we're messing around AI, for example, with this new invention or this new whatever called AI, artificial intelligence. It's well, already they're talking about artificial intelligence creating viruses that have never existed on the planet. Well, why do you want to mess around with that? I mean, why do you want to bring in a virus that perhaps can kill us all without knowing what the hell it is, and having a machine, a computer, design it?
2: Well, it's almost like because they want to use, they've always used that kind of stuff for war or warfare, but never acknowledged or dealt with how it could get out totally out of control.
0: Yeah, well, you know, like, this is scary stuff under the name of science. I mean, you had pretty freaky scientists during the Second World War experimenting with all kinds of stuff in Nazi Germany and then Japan, particularly with the Japanese and germ warfare, you know. And, you know, like you look at, you know, the tick situation that exists up here, and I expect in Wendell and pretty much everywhere in the United States now. Well, you know, like Lyme, Connecticut, Lyme, you know, experimentation. Gypsy moss. Guy brings over some gypsy moss thinking that they can have a silk industry from gypsy moss. They get out and they eat all the oak trees and kill all the forests. I mean, you know, they're out of control. And you have to do something about it. You have to find a natural predator or, you know, a pesticide that kills not only them but everything else around, you know.
2: Yeah, which is unfortunate because, you know.
0: Yeah, it's like, in a way, we're like a bunch of bloodthirsty monkeys. In a sense, I hate to say it, but, you know, like, we make an awful lot of our own problems.
2: Mm-hmm.
0: Very, very clever, and... You know, marvelously so, marvelously creative in many ways. But like the American, indigenous Americans, American Indian, I was going to say, but I guess that's not appropriate these days. You know, always looked at least a generation or two into the future to see what the effect that they were doing, you know, on the hunt or on the fishing or whatever it might
2: even
0: be.
2: Even more than that. Yeah, they used to say seven generations, I guess.
0: Seven generations. And we don't seem to be wise enough to look, look what's going to happen at the end of the month or the end of the year.
2: Well, and also it's kind of like, oh, let that next generation pay for it or deal with it. I mean, you know what I mean? It's like, well, that's great. You know, they're all going to be in debt or whatever's happening in terms of all the... how are you when you're seeing the various, quote, socialist Democrats and how bizarre...
0: Wait a minute, I didn't catch you. You broke up there, Paul, a bit.
2: Oh, I said the social Democrats who are progressives who are winning in some places or at least being part of the primaries and seeing how weird it is that now the Democrats are going to spend money to kind of stop them.
0: Oh, of course. I mean, progressive Democrats are, social Democrats, are a threat to the, to the main party. I mean, I've given up on the Democrats. I mean, I've voted Democrat most of my adult life, not always, but they seem to have been a resistance to the Republican conservatism, but they're not really, and I'm disappointed in them. I mean, I'm disappointed in all of them, placing the emphasis, for example, on this war with Iran, on the price of oil. Never mind, what about the misery of in the Middle East that's happening in Gaza, it's happening in the West Bank, happening in Iran and in Yemen and in the Sudan. Blood is flowing everywhere.
2: Lebanon, all of it, yeah.
0: The only thing that's really important is the economy and the price of oil and diesel fuel, and major airlines are having trouble getting aviation fuel and all this other hogwash. While people are dying of starvation or, fighting wildfires that are making 20,000, 30,000 people abandon their homes in both Europe and Canada, it's like you've got a section of people that are so-called leaders that are just... what's the word? Blind, I guess, to the real problems surrounding us,
2: Right.
0: I mean, there's no compassion. There's no empathy. I mean, let's bomb a tent city and then defend it and say, well, Israel has a right to defend itself and Hamas is still there. Oh, well, they killed 37 children yesterday, but that's all right. That's the cost of doing business,
2: I am seeing, I mean, we've been talking about this and letting other people for a long time and it hasn't been in the media. But I'm glad to see that more and more people are... You wondered how long it would take and how many deaths, but at least now... It's almost like because it's gone on for so long, people can't stomach it anymore. It's like you can't, deny it. It's like, okay, another 40 again. What do you mean you bombed the tent again? This isn't a war.
0: It's either they can't stand it anymore or they're becoming anesthetized. I mean, look how much violence... go on YouTube and just peruse a few things, right? And it's people road rage, filming road rage and saying, "Well, hey, watch this one. This is really good." Or accidents, catastrophes somewhere, type of thing. And we're being numbed, Paul. I mean, there's too much of it. We're accepting violence and violent behavior, for example, is everyday occurrences and quite normal. And nothing to get upset about. I mean, you get a shooting at a McDonald's, three people killed, 13 wounded, or a birthday party, a bunch of kids get blown away or wounded. That's over there in Chicago. Oh, that's over in L.A. Oh, that's down in New York. I mean, these are crime centers, blah, blah, blah, type of thing. It's like normal.
2: Right.
0: And when you start looking at that stuff as, normal behavior, that's the indication of a sick society, in my book.
2: Now, what's weird about some of the news is, so it says that, just to come back to it, because we were talking about the 15 points, it says in a couple of news clips saying that Netanyahu rejects Trump's 15-point Gaza plan. Oh, I guess that's different. He's got a Gaza plan, and that's not related to the Iran 15 points. It just seems they both have 15 points. So have you seen the Gaza plan and what's going on there in terms of?
0: Well, other than the fact that Kushner and that bunch of bandits are still involved, and they've got, they're trying to get billions of dollars to so-called rehabilitate the Gaza Strip, but in what form, nobody's saying. And they're trying to rebuild it without the Palestinians. I mean, you know, like, this is, it's absolutely insane. They're talking to Hamas indirectly, and Hamas is refusing to lay down their arms, and I don't blame them. Why should they?
2: You know, even though it was a couple of reports that they were in negotiations and they were going to.
0: Oh, yeah. If there was a peace deal, but, you know. I don't know.
2: But again, why would anybody trust that to go, oh yeah, America's going to hold it, so give us your guns and we'll agree. You know what I mean? It's like, well,
0: yeah,
2: in
0: right.
2: the past, I mean, what was it, 400 treaties with the Native Americans that all of them were broken? I mean, you know, and even within time. This recent thing, what it was three times, right? Three or at least two times, and I think a third time in which we're supposed to be in talks and a ceasefire, and then we bombed.
0: Well, like the Native Americans said, the long knives speak with a forked tongue, and you're right. Hundreds of treaties with, I have a very humorous postcard that I have by a light switch that I look at from time to time, and it shows, I believe, some Apache warriors or whatever with their rifles saying, Homeland Security.
2: Yeah, right, exactly.
0: And, you know, because, you know, they've been screwed over big time. You know, as have almost every immigrant group at one form or another.
2: So what's your sense, Peter, of everyone's, when you talk to folks, of where people, what people are thinking about, and do they, and many people care about all this, but again, well, we mentioned it, people are almost waiting for, you know, is the No King's going to happen again? You know, it's like, it's kind of not of an active role of trying to figure out how we can keep putting pressure on to make this stop.
0: Well, I'm finding a lot of nasty comments from younger people about my age group. That is not ageism necessarily, but, oh, you grew up in, when times were good and you had an easy street, you know, all your life type of thing. And things are too expensive now for us to, and they do have, there has been an awful lot of usury, and property values have skyrocketed, and a lot of people feel disenfranchised in their own country. And that's true. I mean, there's not that many super high-paying jobs. I mean, there's people that have three or four homes and summer homes and all the rest of it, and they're doing real fine, these elites. But by and large, most people are just trying to survive, and good God, man. I have one son that's a PhD that is paying more in rent than he's ever paid in his entire life here in the United States of America, just on rent.
2: Well, that's what I mean. That's become, well, I mean, I think...
0: Never mind child care and stuff like that.
2: Right.
0: You know?
2: Yeah, but think about how much the economy, again, that's why people are upset. All the resources aren't going towards that and aren't helping out in terms of that. And it's so bizarre in terms of the amount of... can anybody, you know, there was usually a dream of an America you could own your own home. I don't think anybody of a certain age believes that they'll ever own their own home.
0: Exactly. I have children that are feeling that, you know. But, you know, like as far as the politics go, well, you know, I'm kind of an oddball there anyway. I admit that I am far left, very far left, and there is no left in the United States of America.
2: And how would you define that, Peter?
0: How would I define left?
2: Yeah, how would you define that you're far left? What does that mean to you?
0: I mean that I'm basically a communist. I believe that the wealth of the nation belongs to the people. I believe in a planned economy. I believe in an economy that gives goods and services to its people and hires its people to create these goods and services. Okay. I don't believe that CEOs of corporations should have create an elitist society in which they, excuse me a minute, in which they have yachts and multiple homes and all the rest of it when there are people living in streets. I believe that if the country needs pharmaceuticals, you train people to make them. If the country needs doctors, you train them. You pay them and reward them well. Everyone should have the security of a home, or the ability to have one. And, you know, this goes counter, you know, to capitalism. You can't be a socialist or a communist and believe that the capitalist system works. It doesn't. Capitalism is like a cancer. It relies on ever-expanding markets. And if you had a disease that relied on your cells going bigger and bigger and bigger, you would have cancer, and you would have to either die or have it cut out. And it's very similar. In a sense, capitalism is an evil thing.
2: Some people feel like that China's kind of doing a kind of a. I mean, everyone has always said unregulated capitalism is really what the problem is, and if you don't follow.
0: Well, that's what we have is unregulated capitalism. I mean, you know,
2: right.
0: I'm not saying that the old style Bolshevism and revolution from that sense is the way to go, but I am saying that let's have a social morality. And some empathy and compassion for our fellow human beings.
2: Well, I mean, I guess that's what we're finally hearing with folks coming out and saying they're social Democrats. The mayor of New York, and
0: they're still operating, with a capitalist outlook.
2: Right.
0: So you've got to be careful. You can say the right words, and they sound great.
2: It's been pretty great watching what the mayor of New York is doing.
0: Mangani is doing, giving the citizens of New York a very, very good lesson in hope. And I think he's a good leader. I think he will be quashed. He will be quashed because he's not, I don't know if he himself is Muslim, but he is. Angered the Jewish community, which voted for him already, and in New York that pulls an awful lot of black.
2: Yeah, but I mean, also though they are starting to really experience a lot of improvements that people are not going to want to give
0: he's
2: up.
0: Got some good ideas, but look at the press. Now let's see what the press says about Mondani. Are they carrying super positive stories, or are they? Talking about confrontations against Mondani's policies, like city-run grocery stores or something like that, was the latest one in which he was going to give discount food to workers.
2: Yeah, but I think what they're finding out is that he's actually making many of those happen, and he's making it work. I mean, he just paid off the huge amount of debt. They didn't know how they were going to pay that off. He paid it off by moving things around.
0: He's a clever man, and he's got some good advisors, and hats off to him, Paul.
2: Yeah.
0: I'm not putting the guy down.
2: I'm just using him as an example that this seems to be a feeling of this is what people are hopeful for, and now
0: this two-party system that we've been on, with the exception of the Libertarian Party, which are nothing but Republicans who want to smoke dope and, have a... sexual liberation or some sort. But, if you want a genuine party, then form a party. Never mind, social Democrats. Why social Democrats? Have a socialist party. Have a socialist party that embraces the unions and the workers and all the rest of it instead of, cloning yourself onto the Democratic Party, which is just as evil. Maybe a nicer face, but just as goddamn evil as the Republicans. With the Republicans, you know what you got. With the Democrats, they spin straddle, and they plan, and they stab in the back. The Republican will stab you in the front. That's my opinion, of course. I don't expect others to espouse that, but just in the defense of, quote, the far left, it works. Look at the cooperatives that were started in France and Mondragon, for example, in Spain, many years ago, where the population of a certain village was desperate. They didn't know what they were going to do, and a priest decided that, it's a hot country, let's make refrigerators. And they started making refrigerators, and they made them at a decent price, and everybody bought one. And they did it was a cooperative. And the structure was so that the highest paid worker got, let's say in management, only got a certain percentage higher than the least paid worker. Do you know what I'm saying?
2: Right.
0: There. And, it worked out, and everybody was happy. And if there was a slowdown in production and the rest of it, nobody lost their jobs. They all cut hours, mm-hmm. you know, so that everybody still had the pride of having a job and maybe less money, but nonetheless, they still had their place in society, et cetera. I mean, there are different ways of doing it, and all we've looked at is conquest, extraction. You've got a mineral we want, we'll conquer you. That's the United States.
3: Right.
0: The United States wanted land. They took it away first from the Spanish, and then the French, and then the Mexican, you know, the Spanish again in Texas and the far west and, mm-hmm. and the Philippines even.
3: Right.
0: You know, what are we doing with Guam? How did we get those? These places, you know, through conquest, the Spanish-American War.
2: Well, I mean, think about it. The rhetoric about we're going to take Greenland, and we're going to we attacked Venezuela, and you know, this is.
0: Well, that's exactly what's happening. You know, it's pretty much gunboat diplomacy. You know, which was prevalent at the time of Theodore Roosevelt. I mean, good grief, you know, like history is repeating itself. I mean, when you got this moron, and I do believe he's a mental case, the president of the United States, he just, for example, a corporation that he is part of, I believe, just moved all kinds of oil rig equipment and drilling equipment up to Greenland, and the government said, get that goddamn stuff out of here. You don't have any right to drill any oil. We didn't sign any agreements with you and all the rest of it, but they offloaded it in a port up there in Greenland. Like, you know,
2: I heard what's going on there is that they have some agreement about, and they were thinking about that this is how they were going to do it. They have some agreement about that we can have a base there. There was something about a loophole of how big the base could be. And so they were just going to keep expanding the base and expanding the base until basically it was, you know,
0: well, it's what Israel has done in Palestine, you know, facts on the ground type of thing, you know, create a settlement, just steal the land, build a settlement, send a couple trailers out there with these wackoids, you know, steal a few sheep, rip up an apple, you know, an olive grove or claim it's yours, and there you are, you know, it's creation of facts on the ground, and that's the policy of Trump when it comes to Greenland, for sure.
2: Many places, right? I mean, what are we doing with Venezuela, and where is all that oil, and where is the money?
0: I'm very worried on what's going to happen in Cuba. I mean, why would you attempt to, why would you propose a violent overtaking of Cuba, a peaceful nation.
2: Because I think it's almost like, even though it's a total delusion, but they can say we conquered Cuba finally. It's like, big deal. Yeah. Who cares? Yeah. But I mean, that's what it almost seems to be, that, you know, they've been socialist and they were communist and you know, Fidel Castro and now we've conquered them. It's like, well, what did we get for conquering them, really? Oh, because you want to put motels there again or something? Are you going to really help the people of Cuba, you know, in terms of, look what we did to Jamaica and all these places?
0: Yeah. And why does progress have to be, high-rise hotels right on a beach, you know, type of thing, and calling it progress? You know?
2: Right, and taking all the jobs away from locals and then forcing them into factories that don't... I mean, what, we've been doing that for a really long time. Hey, we're down to our last 4 minutes here.
0: Well, the Canadian fires have been really devastating, and the European fires even more so. What can I say? You know, like it's...
2: I was going to say, what did you think about it? Some people have been really saying that all those, quote, refugees who landed on Spain's border was a setup, that they were trying to use immigrants as a way of taking down Spain because of their refusal to... let us use them as a base and refusing to help us and all this stuff.
0: Yeah, that was part of it. You see, you have a leftist, a socialist government in Spain, and he's been outspoken in his opposition to the Israelis. The Israelis wanted to have the United States use Ceuta and Melilla. I know these areas, Paul. I lived in Morocco for 3.5 years, and I know them well. And I'm very disappointed in their politics and their new, you know, their king. Aligning himself so closely with Israel and the United States. I think it's wrong-headed right from the beginning. But they were prompted by Israel, you know, via the United States. The United States being PO'd with the Prime Minister of Spain, right?
1: Mm-hmm.
0: Engineers Israel to contact his buddies in Morocco with the pressure of the United States and say, hey, Saud, you know, why don't you just go take it over type of thing. So if you'll notice all the photographs, they're all young men. It's not like they're refugees, women and children and people looking for a better job or a better life. It's all young men, no women whatsoever. You know, who had crossed over there, almost like an invasion force. And it was a put-up job, and it was there to make, a problem for Spain with immigration. And everybody knows that Europe has a problem with immigration from former colonies that they conquered. France, for example, has an awful lot of Africans coming. As does England with their former island colonies in India and Pakistan and places like that. You know, so immigration is, a problem, for the Europeans, and they wanted to create it and make a pressure point and hurt the economy of the country of Spain. I mean, it was a put-up job. There's no getting around it, you know.
2: And with that, just that's one more story, folks, of the put-up jobs and where do you get your history from and where do you get your news from. We're down to our last minutes. All we can say is we imagine a different reality. We can see that it has changed. We've been involved in lots of alternative things in terms of cooperatively run warehouses and organic stuff and recycling and making stuff happen to try to figure out how to better leave something for a future generation. So you can't give up hope. You got to get out there and make something happen, because otherwise...
0: Well, you do, and maybe, I don't know how you can get away from this, but I'd like to leave a message for the average listener out here that we're all average Americans, and average American pays $2,400 to fund the deportations in taxes. So, there we go. $2,400 of our tax dollars is used to send people to either torture chambers or who knows what, prisons overseas or,
2: Well, again, it goes back to what do you want your taxes to be used for and how to fight that and the military budget and the mixing of everything. But we'll be back next week, folks, with more of this good news and comedy and everything that's happening.
0: Yeah, it's kind of, what do they call it, black humor.
2: I guess. There it is.
0: Dark humor.
2: Well,
0: all right, Paul.
2: I don't know about you, but the gardens have been bringing in some great stuff, so let's keep enjoying that.
0: Oh, good, good. Yeah, we've been pretty... Cecilia was cleaning the garlic today.
2: Excellent. So, all right, buddy, good. Take care.
0: You too.
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0: 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But what is the Greenfield Arts Summit? 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Am I invited? Artists of all kinds are welcome. 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You can RSVP on gctv.org. The link is right at the top of the page.
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1: Good morning, everyone. Welcome to another hour of Jive Talk. Good afternoon. Good morning, everyone. Welcome to another episode of Jive Talk. I am your host, DJ G, and we are live on WMCB LP Greenfield, 107 Western Mass Community Broadcasting, 107.9 FM, and streaming at WMCB.net. Today we're going to do a little bit of this and a little bit later on this hour. I am going to do a tribute to Dolly Parton. As people all know, that Dolly Parton passed away a couple of days ago, so I thought it was appropriate to do a little tribute to Dolly Parton. That'll be later on this afternoon, later on in this hour. Okay, we're going to start today with a little bit of Beach Boys, I believe. Plugging it in. And I Get Around.

That was the Beach Boys and Fun, Fun, Fun. We also heard from the last three were from the Beach Boys. We also heard Kokomo, and we started it off with I Get Around. Coming up next is a song by the Beatles.

Bak sana, hadi bak.

That was the Cordettes and Mr. Samham. We also heard from Blondie and The Tide Is High, and we started this off with the Beatles and Yellow Submarine. As I was saying earlier today, that the country music legend Dolly Parton passed away a couple of days ago, and I thought I'd be nice to do a little tribute. So for the next 10-15 minutes, we're going to have a tribute to the late, great Dolly Parton. And we're going to start it off with her song, 9 to 5.

That was our tribute to the late, great Dolly Parton. We heard We Are the Champions and We Will Rock You. We also heard I Can't Get No Satisfaction, Islands in the Stream, Here We Come Again, Coats of Many Colors, and we started off with 9 to 5. 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Coming up next is a song by Elvis Presley.

I wonder if you're lonesome tonight. You know, someone said the world's a stage and each must play a part. Fate had me playing in love with you as my sweetheart. Act one was where we met. I loved you at first glance. You read your lines so cleverly and never missed a cue. Then came act two. You seemed to change, you acted strange, and why I've never known. Honey, you lied when you said you loved me, and I had no cause to doubt you. But I'd rather go on hearing your lies than to go on living without you. Now the stage is bare, and I'm standing there with emptiness all around. And if he won't come back to me, then they can bring the curtain down.

That was John Denver and Leaving on a Jet Plane. We also heard from Frank Sinatra and My Way, and we started it off with Are You Lonesome Tonight by Elvis. Well, that's the end of another week of shows. I hope you liked it. If you want to send in a request for me to play, you can send the request at to grueling112@gmail.com. That's GRUELING 112@gmail.com. I would love to play a song for you. Until next week, this is Greg Grueling signing off.

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3: The 177th Franklin County Fair. 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

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I was skinny bean locked in a jibber jail. 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

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This is Found Futures. I'm your host, Severin. I apologize for the delay there and some radio silence. I had some technical difficulties getting set up, but I'm ready to go now. I think most everyone's probably heard, but thinking a lot about Dolly Parton today, and also Tim Curry, who passed away last night. Both really incredible people and artists, and just amazing to be able to experience their work. Especially the love that Dolly Parton poured out into the world.

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I'm your host, Severin. That last track was Working on My Tan by Tim Curry. Before that, we heard When Tomorrow Comes by Jimmy Dean. And previous to that was River of Happiness by Dolly Parton. I think a lot of the impacts that Dolly Parton had on the world were very known, but for those that may not have known, Dolly helped millions of children learn how to read and donated tens of millions of books to young children. She also saved millions of lives by funding COVID vaccine research several years ago. She has improved more people's lives than really any political leader in office, and her impact will be felt for generations. Dolly was openly pro-LGBTQ, pro-Black Lives Matter, pro-women's rights, pro-literacy, pro-science, and she was proudly Christian while remaining firmly rooted in country music. No one could ever intimidate her into backing down or being silent. I think all of us could be a little bit more like Dolly Parton. And I'm excited to share some of her music today. This next track is The Gift Keeps Giving by The Residents.

hope life treats you kind, and I hope that you have all that you ever dreamed of, and I wish you joy and happiness.

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You're tuned in to WMCB LP Greenfield, 107.9 FM. This is Found Futures. The last one was I Will Always Love You by Dolly Parton. Previous to that was Shattered Skies, a song that I put out 4 or so years ago and that I'm happy to share here on my show. Previous to that was Jesu, Joy of Man's Desiring, an electronic cover of the incredible Bach song by Wendy Carlos. Wendy Carlos's work is incredible, and truly she was such a pioneer of electronic music in the 60s. This next one is Coat of Many Colors by Dolly Parton.

Happy Viva.

I feel pain and the shame coming out of me. It's rising like a big, dark, heavy cloud. Right in front of my face, it's ugly. But I feel free. I'm light. I'm happy. I'm floating. I think I could dance.

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That last track was A Choice by The Residents. Residents are definitely one of my favorite bands. They're just so uninhibited by expectations around sound and what we think of as something that sounds good or pleasant, and I really appreciate that about them, and certainly have more of their music planned, especially coming up into fall and Halloween time. They just have kind of such a creepy vibe to a lot of their music that I am really into, and will be excited to share more of their music. This next track is I'll Do It Myself by Galen Tipton off of her new album, New Jock Swing. I'm always really excited to hear things that Galen's working on. And if you're unfamiliar, I would definitely look into Galen Tipton. Thanks for spending part of your Wednesday here with me, and I hope you've been enjoying the show, and I hope that you also tune in to other DJs here on the station and support their work.

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I hope as the onslaught of news cycles and things that we're receiving doesn't allow us to stray away from the violence that Israel continues to carry out on Palestinians, especially as Israel just made an announcement of children flying kites being considered an act of war, and that they will respond violently to children playing, just as they have utilized technologies like playing the sound of babies crying to lure Palestinians out into the streets and then to bomb them and to kill them and to shred them into pieces, just to try to build a racist ethno-state founded on hatred and destruction. Israel has the right to be ridiculous. It has the right to kill and starve and besiege and destroy and annihilate. And it has the right to sound ridiculous while doing it. A genocidal state obviously has a right to absurdity, and we have a right to be shocked. I wish that were the extent of our moral engagement. Everyone now wants Gazans to fly more kites as an act of defiance. Everyone will admire the image of children insisting on joy and freedom, but no one will protect them from Israel's claimed right to kill on the basis of absolute absurdity. Israel has no shame, but for Israel to have no shame takes an entire humanity that has given up on the children of Gaza.

0: 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So you, if you haven't gotten out there and gotten your punches, don't sleep on this one. Raffle prizes are getting packed up. 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

0: Hello, everybody, again. It's Green Blue Teal Eileen, Vocal Sonic Buffet. This afternoon, we're listening to songs about home, songs about where is home, songs about I wish I was home. Some of them are standard favorites. You hear them in other shows for other reasons. I am displaced. I was born in California, but I only lived there for 1 year. And when I go there, which is so rare, I've only been there a couple of times in my adult life, I get off the plane and it's like, oh, this is where I landed on the planet. And that might be one reason. This is one of my favorite songs. Going to California. Led Zeppelin. Where is home? It's May 6th. You're listening to...
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0: Vocal Sonic Buffet on WMCB.

So those performing artists that we love, you know, they have a really different translation or interpretation of what home is. And sometimes they're not home and they really want to be home, right? Sing it out. If you're not home, this is for you. Wherever you are, faithfully, Journey.

forgive me, Bronte. I said Emily and I meant Kathy. There's a Kate Bush Society, if you don't know. And they do a summer dance to that song, which is a blast, and it happens in Energy Park.

Isn't that the way it is? We just hate to go sometimes because we're so comfortable where we are. I want to take a minute to tell you about a project that I've been involved with for the last 3 years that actually uses that. We use this song. We sing that song at Healing Harmonies Choir. And Healing Harmonies Choir had been meeting in Sunderland, Mass, and then also a bunch of other places over the past few 8-something years. The group was started by a couple of speech-language pathologists in the area who did research on whether or not it would be helpful for people who have certain conditions, diagnosed neurological conditions that affect their speech, whether or not it would be good for them to sing together in a group. So what would it be like if we brought all the people who want to sing, who have Parkinson's or Alzheimer's or traumatic brain injury or have had a stroke or who have ALS or MS or any other condition that affects speech, what would it be like if we invited them all together into a singing group? And that group has existed and rehearsed for the last 3 years at the Sunderland Library. And I'm super grateful to announce that the Greenfield Public Library has invited us to continue gathering there. So this show today, Vocal Sonic Buffet with Green Blue Teal Eileen, is being recorded on May 6th. And I think there might be another replay later in the week. So if you're hearing this and I'm talking about Healing Harmonies Choir, Healing Harmonies is free to all. Everyone comes and sings with their family members who have these conditions, and caregivers are very welcome, and community members are welcome. And we sing songs like John Denver and Neil Diamond and Cat Stevens and The Hills Are Alive with music, and just songs that are easy and fun to sing that lift our hearts and offer the opportunity to let those healing tones come into our space. And we will be meeting on Tuesdays, the second and fourth Tuesday of the month, at 2 p.m., 2 to 3:30 on Tuesdays, starting next week, May 12th. So if that's something that you think would help someone in your family, if that's something you find fascinating, if you're just dying to sing and you want to come and support that experience, then you're so welcome to join us. No cost, no obligation. Mm-hmm. I just want you to know about it. So we... going to move on to a Greg Brown song about grandma's putting up green beans at home, at grandma's home. Canned goods.

I'm not hearing anything either. Okay, so maybe we're not going to listen to Canned Goods today, but it's a wonderful song by Greg Brown, one of my favorite folk singers from old days. And what happens if we try to do this? I might be having a playlist moment, so let's see if I can call for some help and or figure out why my playlists are not playlisting through the Bluetooth. Just one second, friends. 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This is Green Blue Teal Eileen, just having a little technical difficulty with technology. It says it's connected and should be running.

Sorry about that. Am I supposed to sing? And... Or I could sing for you. I have no other options. Let me see what happens if I get my iPhone and see if I can play the same list from a different device. I'm knocking on the door. I'm a very new DJ. This is only my third show. So being alone in the booth on my third show, what would you like to hear? Should I sing? Oh, I know what happened. Look, I'm going to be able to fix it. I'm going to solve my own problem in this very moment. Watch this.

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So that was Canned Goods with Greg Brown. And this is Bruce Springsteen. Thunder Road. Somebody slamming the door. We don't want that. 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

So this week we had a DJ meeting, and I got to meet some of my new the people that I admire so much, who also sit at this desk. I got to meet the Rock Witch, and I got to meet the Empress. And people were talking about we did an icebreaker, and we needed to say our name and our DJ handle or something, and then our favorite song. And I forgot to say my favorite song. I could think of the song, but I couldn't think of the title and the album. And I want to just talk again about my show, The Vocal Sonic Buffet, and what I'm doing and what I'm going to try to do over the course of the months ahead. I'm passionate about the voice, as I've told you before. I have 2 degrees in voice. My academic training was in voice. And but I always loved music for the lyrics. And I had an older brother. Anybody had an older brother or sister who strongly influenced their music? I did. I had an older brother named Armand who insisted that I listen to Joni Mitchell a lot. I have all my first albums are Joni Mitchell albums and Bruce Springsteen albums, including that Born to Run album. And the next two songs I'm going to play, they're 2 tracks in a row on a favorite disc of mine. And this, the transition here is, this is a disc I fell in love with all by myself. I don't remember when. It was in the zeros or somewhere, you know, after the turn of the century. And, you know, everybody loved the Police and the Talking Heads, and I did too. But I really love Sting. I love the lyrics, and I know people have opinions about this. But my favorite song is Ghost Story, and I especially like it because Sting, Ghost Story, because of the transitions in the song. It's a little bit like a sonata, you know. It has or some kind of song, elaborate form where there are changes that go through the song. And so I'm gonna play Ghost Story, and it goes right in on the CD to Brand New Day, and that's another one of my really favorite songs. Ghost Story has a reference to home. Brand New Day really is about fantastic energy for a big restart.

0: I love all those pairs. You're the tunnel, I'm the train. You're the kettle, I'm the flame. I just love it. So as this song goes out, we're going to enter the musical theater part of the Vocal Sonic Buffet at WMCB. 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You can find all of our shows in our archives and hopefully our playlists as well. So in my home, it was super typical to have sing-alongs at the piano, including a lot of Mary Poppins. And my sister and I, Kathleen and Eileen, used to love this.
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1: 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The sweetest, greenest place, where everybody has the same little lawn out front and the same little flagstone patio out back. All the houses are so neat and pretty, 'cause they all look just alike. 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A matchbox of our own. A family.

like Greenfield. Let's go somewhere like Greenfield, or stay here, or claim her, which is what we're all doing at this amazing radio station. So that's my show for today. I had a couple of other options, but I talked a little long and had a little moment of lost sound. So this is for Eric, but we'll only hear a minute of it. Love you all. Keep coming back. Keep singing. Sing along, dance along. 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

0: The Greenfield Accessible Arts Coalition presents the Greenfield Art Summit, coming to Greenfield Public Library on September 25th at 9:30 a.m. The Greenfield Accessible Arts Coalition, otherwise known as GAC, was born out of a shared desire to make the arts more accessible in Greenfield. 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Am I invited? Artists of all kinds are welcome, whether you're a writer, a musician, a painter, a filmmaker, a cartoonist, an actor, a director, a playwright, a puppeteer, a comedian, a humorist, a DJ, a clown, a photographer, or work in any other creative discipline. 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The link is right at the top of the page.
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Now, let us dig into some of that sweet groove.

a formal and sweetest of hellos to you today. My hopes are in the highest of altitudes that these radio wave vibrations find you in the best of spaces, physically and psychologically. Within the realm of Stodd's Wet Groove Records, this is in fact show number 18, entitled Lux Interior is Still Alive. I need to read what follows in asterisks right here today, as at the very end of show number 17, I had read a typo, stating that it was show number 16. A small error that may not have been even on the radar of the masses clamoring into the radio wave, but it would be in good form to state that correction here. That last track we heard was a brand new release of The Cramps on Vengeance Records called Gravest Gravy. We just spun the track The Natives Are Restless. Lux Interior has been dead since 2009, so it is truly an eerie release hearing him alive and well on this record. It was birthed as part of The Cramps' Gravest Hits. Gravest Gravy was recorded at Ardent Studios, October 1977, by Alex Chilton. Larry Hardy, Henry Rollins, and Ian McKay were all involved amongst many others with this release. Grab a copy now, if you can. They probably won't last long. And leading the show off this afternoon was Drop That Needle by The Dogmatics from their newish album released in 2025 titled Nowheresville on Rum Bar Records. This is a very, very Boston record, and I am thrilled to have this one in my library amongst my Massachusetts records. It is a limited edition of 100 copies on Emerald Green Wax. This is their first new album since 1986, but they have been writing new material and released a couple of EPs in recent years. One of those EPs is titled Drop That Needle, I believe, which is a CD and on Rum Bar Records.

The Great Curve by Talking Heads, which appears as the last track on the A-side of the album Remain in Light. Originally released in 1980, and we have a sweet 2006 180-gram reissue on Sire Records in front of us today. Remain in Light has always been my favorite Talking Heads album. When I think of it, I have a memory of rolling in my car with a bunch of friends on our way to go gorilla camping on a warm summer night, and this album blasting through the speakers. That first track, Spun, was a classic one that I've probably listened to 100 of times. Vicious, by the frontman of the timeless and ultra-influential, The Velvet Underground's Lou Reed. If my brother Phil was still alive, he would know exactly what I did the day Lou died. I was supposed to see him play the Calvin in Northampton in 2002 or 2003, but I ended up selling my ticket, a decision that I now regret. The tune Vicious was played from a 1975 7-inch B-side single reissue of the 1973 A-side, Take a Walk on the Wild Side, Indianapolis Pressing on RCA Records.

Bermuda by Rocky Erickson and the Aliens, played from a bonus 7-inch slab of wax that came with the LP compilation Gremlins Have Pictures. Gremlins Have Pictures was first released in 1986, and this 2013 version was released and remastered and released by Light in the Attic Records. This is a very well put together edition of this release with a gatefold sleeve, OB band on the spine, and an 8-page book, download card, and so on, really. It really is of a high quality and an experience to interact with. Light in the Attic Records, established in Seattle, Washington, and the legendary Rocky Erickson was from Austin, Texas. The next group of musicians that we heard were also from Austin and are very much so active writing material, releasing records, touring, and everything that is involved with making a living playing music in today's American society. The frontman Alex Mass may have been mentored by the late Rocky Erickson, or at least were close friends, from my understanding. Although I could be way off base here. Anyway, Abby and I saw Alex Mass play a solo set in Austin at the Empire Control Room and Garage, October 2022. Then, in 2023, we saw the Black Angels perform at the Far Out, a large outdoor venue in Austin that has a capacity of 3,500 heads. Now, that was a large show with a lot of people, multiple stages, merch and beer tents, and the coolest, most far-out color projections onto the stage. The Black Angels got their name from that tune from the Andy Warhol album by the Velvet Underground, The Black Angels' Death Song. We just spun the first track on the B-side titled Entrance Song from the 2010 album Phosphine Dream. The release is pressed into a 180-gram wax vessel housed in a red and blue psychedelic gatefold sleeve, a 16-page booklet, and put out into the world by Blue Horizon Records.

As we continue on here, reflecting on the past two tracks here, we are still listening to Austin, Texas musicians here. It's Get Down Times by a John Schooley, who is generally a one-man band, aside from other groups he's been in, like The Revelators, The Hard Feelings, Walter Daniels and the Gospel Clodhoppers, Meet Your Death, and South Filthy, who are all amazing, and I do love those records. It's Get Down Times was played entirely by a John Schooley, and from the album titled The Man Who Rode the Mule Around the World. And it is on a Voodoo Records, released in 2014 in Switzerland, and this vinyl release includes a CD version as well. The last selection on show number 16, Gospel, Soul, Funk, and the Ghetto Life, was the traditional song titled Army of the Lord by Walter Daniels and the Del Valle Trustees. Since then, I acquired the follow-up album titled Work Release, which is incredible all the way through, but I had to pick one tune to play here. That nectar of a song is called Ex-Convict Song. Work Release was released in 2025 in Portugal on Chaputa Records and Ghost Highway Records.

In the Ditch by the Leeds England group, A Gang of Four, played from the 1981 album Solid Gold. Solid Gold was their second and follow-up album to their debut album release, Entertainment. The edition of Solid Gold that we have in front of us today is a Record Store Day release, reissue, and a 30-year anniversary issue, released in 2012 on Obscure Alternatives Records. I bought this copy mint in shrink, and it is now opened in shrink, but super clean, and the sound quality of this recording is sublime. What a fantastic, time-tested, unwavering record. Yo-Yo by the Athens, Georgia-based post-punk new wave band Pylon. Yo-Yo was played from their second album titled Chomp, which was originally released in 1983. The copy we were just digging into deep was a 2020 UK, Europe, and US remaster reissue that was released by A New West Records. This record was the first record put back out there since 1983, and it was remastered from the original tapes. While we are in Athens, Georgia, I would like to take an hour and a half drive over to Little Five Points, Atlanta, to a super cool record store called Wax and Facts. They got a t-shirt to me through my good friend Andrew. I was in Atlanta some years ago, and my friend told me that his mother's partner's brother, Danny, owns a record store called Wax and Facts. So I wandered in and said hello. A shout out and a thank you to Wax and Facts and Little Five Points. I hope to visit again soon, and thank you for the t-shirt.

Angst in My Pants by Ron and Russell Mayell, two brothers from Los Angeles that call themselves Sparks. I don't know much about these guys, but what I have gathered, their styles vary as their discography is vast. And in the 1980s, they started writing and making exclusively electronic music. The album art is truly bizarre and definitely elicits your attention. It is a wonder how these guys were signed to Atlantic Records, but as you listen to this album in its entirety, that question is answered. Angst in My Pants is the first and title track on this 1982 release on Atlantic Records.

0: Sata Dread Dub by a Scientist, played from the album A Scientific Dub, originally released in 1981. The copy we just spun is a reissue released more so in recent years, and this issue was released in Canada by Clock Tower Records and Abraham Records. Scientist is from Kingston, Jamaica, and was a protege of King Tubby, one of the originators of dubstep. That is where it started for Scientist, and if you're even the slightest bit interested in dubstep reggae, his life is fascinating. Not to mention the stellar and multidimensional sonic blasts this guy has created. Thank you for tuning in and checking out Stodd's Wet Groove Records, show number 18. 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Legacy of a very cool and creative recorded works, as well as released many other people's works from his former label, Cry Tough Records. Thank you for tuning in and checking out Stodd's Wet Groove Records, show number 16. 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
8: 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It does happen to be 5 p.m. on the dot. If you're listening live, it's Wednesday, July 8th. Thanks for tuning in. Got a slew of good things queued up here for you, so stay tuned. And thanks again for joining us on Vernon Greenfield

Oh, hey, folks. It's been quite a while. Here I am, live in the studio. It's Wednesday, August 26th, and I am DJ TY. Happy to be here with you. Once again, right now we're listening to one from K. Frimpong and his Cubano Fiestas. Who doesn't love a fiesta here at the end of August? Got some good things lined up for you. It's not all going to be a party, but a lot of it will be. Thanks for tuning in to Burning Greenfield. 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Keep it here.

Well, hi again, folks. It's DJ TY. That was Minsu from K Frimpong, excuse me, and his Cubano Fiestas. Thanks for tuning in here on this August 26th. It's 5 after 5. And yeah, it's been a while since I have stepped foot into the studio. It was closed 1 week. I was off in Maine for another. And the summer just gets away from you. But hey, stay tuned because I have another segment of the Poet's Seat lined up for you. One you don't want to miss. I've got a bag of records here, including some new and old. Thanks. And of course, we got to pay a little homage to Dolly. And we have to say, rest in peace. That said, let's get into some more music here. And I'll see you on the other side.

Hello, Vernon Greenfield listeners. This is Name of Author. I'm going to share a poem and a song with you. The poem is by William Bronk. It's called The Passage. People are passing. I look in passing at them. Look how the light comes down through them. They glow. Once I grasped at one. Oh, it was sweet. It had nothing to do with me or anyone. And the song is a song called Things by the late, great Scott Hutchison and Frightened Rabbit.

Well, folks, that was, of course, the now late, great Dolly, with one that me and my partner love. That one's called Gonna Hurry, Just As Slow As I Can. Tremendous loss this week. Lots of people are hurting. So, before that, we heard another segment of The Poet's Seat, this time from a friend of mine, if I could claim such an esteemed title for myself, an artist that goes by the name of author, a writer, I should say, who I came to know from their first title, which was the name of the book. It's called Tidal, and it's from Sublunary Press. You should pick it up if you get a chance. Phenomenal little book. A little puzzle of a book, if you will. I have a story to tell about that book, actually, that I should tell at some point, about the reaction that I had to reading it. Was quite intense, actually, involving another friend and writer whom I believed to be the author at the time. Perhaps that's a story I should tell or put in the spill some ink about, put it that way. But name of author graced us with a poem and with a song. And that song was Things by Frightened Rabbit. Name of author has another book out, a new book with Inside the Castle. That's the name of the press. And the name of the book is Afterward by David Markson. So pick that up if you get a chance. I haven't had a chance to read it yet, but I'm sure it's phenomenal. Before The Poet's Seat, we heard one called Oud Taksim Hijaz from Eddie Mekshian and Ensemble. I'm pretty sure that's an American record, but playing music inspired by traditional Indian and music from the Middle East. Before that, we heard Ibakish Tariq Higna. That one's from Hailu Mergia and the Walias. That one's quickly becoming one of my favorite records that I own. From another one, believe it or not, from Mississippi Records. All right, enough out of me. We just blew through one from Bixiga 70 that I've been playing on the show. That one was called Limbe Dub. And since I was talking the whole time, let's listen to the next track here, and I'll let you know all about it on the other side. Thanks for listening to Vernon Greenfield. Keep it here, folks.

Okay, folks, it's DJ TY. We were just listening to the Ngozi family. That was called Easy Baby. Up next, this block is going to feature some jazz. You've asked for it. Here it is. And this one is from the free jazz group known only as Air, from their record Airtime. And this is the second track known as Number 2. Enjoy.

it's back to school for lots of us this week and next week. And, you know, maybe that will translate into me having a bit more of a regular schedule coming in to do the show. That brings me to a point I've been meaning to mention is that I want to make the show better. I want to make the show something that folks don't want to miss and that folks want to keep up with. Kind of engagement just makes it more fun for me. It keeps me engaged. And so I'm putting out a call to ask you, the listener, what do you want more of? Got any ideas for a segment? Do you want to produce a segment and send it in to me? We've had lots of great segments. Some that come and go, some that will come back, I'm sure. But hey, send me an email to, get out your pen, get out your notepad, you ready? Vernon Greenfield, WMCB, at gmail.com, okay? That's Vernon, V-E-R-N-O-N, Greenfield, G-R-E-E-N-F-I-E-L-D, WMCB, at gmail. Okay, I know it's a long one. I'm going to get a new email. I'm going to drop the WMCB. But please do, if you're listening on the Mixcloud, if you're listening live, send me an email. Just give me an idea. Send me a song to play. Give me a request. Anything. All right? Just to keep the energy flowing. I appreciate you. All right. So, I got time for a few more. It's about 10 till 6. Thanks for being with us here and tuning in to WMCB, WMCB.net, or 107.9 on the dial. You may be mixing it up, listening on my stream on the Mixcloud. However you get here, however you find us, thanks for listening. Okay, we're going to hear one now from a group that I am going to see at the Drake next month. This one's from Kotoko Brass, and it's called Siki. I'll get you caught up on some of the other songs before I get out of here. For now, let's listen to this one from Kotoko Brass.

Just fading that one out a little early to fit in some more things that I'd like to, and I did promise to get you caught up on things we already heard, so let's get back real quick to, that one first of all, which was called Siki from Kotoko Brass, and I'm going to see them, I don't remember which day, it might be September 12th at the Drake in Amherst. Can't believe I just said Amherst. Amherst and Amherst. Jeez, been here long enough. Before that, yes, we're already caught up. We heard number two from Air, and I hope you didn't mind. A little free jazz. I hope Dolly doesn't mind, truly, to share the airwaves. Let's hear one. We're gonna send us out here with a new one. From Waxahachie, with This Is Lorelei. They're sharing the bill on this one. And it is called Where's Your Love Now? Thanks for tuning in. Thanks for being a listener. Here, let me get this going. I hope you don't mind that the show's been really, truly all over the place today. Since I've been in the studio in a while, I kind of felt like fitting it all in, all the things that make the show sort of what it is. I promise it will get dialed back in, folks. Stick with me. All right, have a good week, y'all. I'll be back next week. All right, you can count on that.

coming to you directly over two affiliated Associated Wires, the motorcycle, the tricycle, and the kitty cot for your listening pleasure. It's the station KOU, San Antonio.

entertaining you now? Jim Heister and his gangsters, backed up by the Joe Swindle Quintet. Coming directly from the Hilton Hotel. On top of the Hilton Hotel. For your entertainment pleasure.

0: 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And I looked around and I saw
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2: 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This is the Gribben Show by myself.

We got some, oh man, The Mountain by Andrew Nagy right there. Before that was the group Bubbles with Bitty Body Bidu. And of course, 38 Special

0: Trooper with an Attitude is what's opening us up. Two of those songs are from the first Super Troopers movie. I'm sure you're well aware if you're a fan of the movie where those songs fit in. But if you're not, the Bitty Bobby Bitty Boo song from Bubbles is anytime they take the Porsche 911 out on the road. The Trooper with an Attitude song is basically the theme song to Super Troopers. It's played when the credits are rolling. It's played in the intro to credits. It's played in the background most of the time. It is just a fantastic song. I don't know if The Mountain has ever been in any Broken Lizard movies, but I thought I'd, you know, throw it back in there. I'm going to throw some songs from some of these movies throughout the playlist today, but I'm also going to throw some other things in here. Say what you will. I know it's August, and there's other, like, calendar things that take place between now and a certain date, but I'm ready for Halloween. I've got some Halloween songs on the list just to get people in the mood for some fall and some stuff. I know it's not fall until September 22nd, but still, Halloween is what's taking place now in my mind. Back to school is not a holiday to me. It is to parents, but not to me. But I digress. Broken Lizard is what we are speaking of right now.
1: Listen, shut up for a second.
0: Yeah, that was very loud. I apologize. When it comes to their movies, I have seen almost all of these. There are two on here on this list of things that are done by the Broken Lizards that I haven't seen, mainly because one is just produced and directed by Jay. Forgive me for the mispronunciation of his last name, but Chandressler. I'm sorry, that's a K, not an L. I can't say Jay's last name. But he directed and produced a movie called The Baby Makers, which came out in 2012. That's got a bunch of people in it, but it's something I haven't seen. That was a fun little hum. Whereas there's another movie he did called The Freeloaders that came out in 2012 as well, but it's produced by the group with cameos. But that's for some reason under Broken Lizard. There's a bunch of people in that movie, but we can talk about that in just 1 second, because there's some other things I want to talk about this list. Puddle Crashers came out in 1996. That was her first movie. It is okay. I mean, it gets you the idea of what their jokes are going to be like, but they really hit the ball out of the park when it came to Super Troopers, which came out in 2001. Club Dread followed that in 2004. That's a funny movie, but it's not like as funny as Super Troopers. It's still good. After that, 2006 was Beer Fest. That was fantastic. If anything, that movie needs a sequel after Super Troopers 3, simply because we've been waiting for Weed Fest the most, because that's how the Beer Fest ends with, if you haven't seen it, I'm not going to ruin it, but it sets it up with Willie Nelson. After that is Slammin' Salmon, which came out in 2009. A lot of things in that movie, a lot of people in that movie, but the one-liners are very fast. It's a little, I don't know if it ages well, but it's a little hard to keep current with that one. That's where Freeloaders comes in, Baby Makers come in. Haven't seen those. Those are both 2012. But 2018 is Super Troopers 2. That was shot in Western Mass, if you're not aware of that. And then Quasi came out in 2023. That was, I believe, straight to Hulu. That's very funny. And then Super Troopers comes out this month. I'm a little winded from that. That's a lot of information. Give me just 1 second here. I think I got to find something that'll cover me for a bit.
2: You paying attention?
0: No. No, that wasn't it at all. That being said, the movie that I haven't seen, Freeloaders, there's a lot of people in that. It's got Clifton Collins Jr., who plays the main character. He is in a lot of movies, a lot of shows as well. He's in Boondock Saints 2, is the first thing I can think of him in. But he's in a lot of TV shows as well. So he's in this, along with a gentleman by the name of Kevin Sussman. Kevin Sussman is Stewart in The Big Bang Theory. So this movie, Freeloaders, has those two and Josh Lawson as the main characters of this. Josh Lawson is also a very funny person. He is in Mortal Kombat as Kano, if you're not aware. Oh, man, I feel like I gotta do some... Sorry about that. But it's weird to see Kevin Sussman as one of the main characters of a movie, considering the fact that his role as Stewart in The Big Bang Theory was a very quiet and, as a capable character for the entire series. But then they also gave him a new show, called Stewart Fails to Save the Universe. That's pretty good. I like the first two episodes. That's all I've seen so far. It's on HBO if you haven't seen it, but give it a shot. It's weird how funny that show is. But yeah, listen to Griffin Show, folks. 107.9 WMCB. We're going to play some more music just because that's what we do.

Oh, Lois, you a show full of... 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Great, Lois, just great. You know, you're lucky you're good at my... or I'd never put up with you. You know what I'm talking about. When you lubed up toothpaste in my... while you're in a cherry, Episcopalian, extension cord, wetness with a parking ticket, that is the best.

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0: Man, oh man, oh man, oh man, oh man, oh man, oh man, oh man, oh man, oh man, oh man. It's Listen to Griffin Show, folks. Talk about a song break. Bentley Rhythm Ace. Bentley's going to sort you out. What started out the show. Grammatic with Tearing It Up soon after that. Satisfaction by Benny Benassi. I always screw up his name and dyslexic and read it backwards. If you couldn't tell, the fall song I was thinking about or I had in there is the Great Pumpkin Waltz by, Vince Guaraldi from the Great Pumpkin Charlie Brown. At the same time, Yodel Beats after Great Pumpkin. That's also not really Halloween-y, but it makes me think of costumes for some reason, which is by Ludwig Göransson and Connected, Stereo MCs after that. And closing things off for this session was Superstition by Stevie Wonder. So, not that there's a lot of things I want to talk about with those songs, but I do want to get back into the whole thing about the Broken Lizard movie Freeloaders, because I haven't seen it yet, but I looked it up while we were in the movie break, and it seems pretty interesting. There's a lot of people in it, but the plot of the movie is a group of slackers who are living for free in a rock star's mansion find their sweet lives threatened when the musician decides to sell his pad. I have not seen this. I cannot imagine. It's terrible. But I will say the people from Broken Lizard appear in it. They don't direct it. They don't produce it or anything. But they all are in a scene as a crew for someone directing a porno. So by all means, I'm going to be checking this movie out as soon as I can when I get out of here. There's so many funny people in it. I hope that it's good. I see nothing about it being... I see the point. No, the ratings are terrible. 4.4 out of 10 on IMDb, so this could be garbage. Either way, I'm excited to see it. Looks fun. But that's the end thing of the one to end with the Broken Lizards. At the same time, I talked about a TV show called Stewart Fails to Save the Universe, which is on HBO. Also on HBO, not that I'm pushing that for anything, is President Curtis, which is a spinoff from Rick and Morty, if you guys haven't watched this. It's got Keith David from the voice of the president from Rick and Morty as his own spinoff. It is hilarious. It's very funny. There's a lot of actors doing voiceovers for that as well. The people who are doing things, Jim Rash is the, he was in Community. He was the president of school, the principal. He was, the guy in charge of the school. I can't think of his name, what his role was. But he plays Special Agent Francis O'Doyle, who is half human, half leprechaun. The TV show, this is so funny. It's very funny. There's lots of things in it that are just quick, very, very quick. They get stuck. No, the prisoners are breaking out of the Triangle, which is the maximum security prison that they have in the Bermuda Triangle. And Amelia Earhart is working for the government, flying people around in the Bermuda Triangle to get them to the prison. It is so funny, the things that happen in this show. It's very good. There are small cameos from Rick and Morty in one episode, and Jerry's in another episode. It's very funny. I highly recommend watching that if you get a chance to watch that. I will say it does help to be... enjoying some weed as you're watching both of these shows because of how ridiculous they are. But to talk about strains, because we normally talk about strains. Recently, I've enjoyed some GMO, which stands for garlic, mushrooms, and onions. Lots of people grow this. There's different, the word I'm looking for is facilities that make use of this, whether it be distillate or actual flower. It's delicious. There's certain... companies in the area that do better strains than others. But this one's pretty good by a company that's pretty local. I'm not going to say their name because I don't want to. But another strain I've been smoking recently is called Stinky Robber. That's very fun for me. Not only because it comes in a bunch of pre-rolls that are easy to use, but just because it's a sativa that hits really nice. It makes me feel not energetic, but definitely not... stagnant. It's not like I'm motivated or anything, but I feel like it's something I should be doing something on. Like, oh man, I gotta clean my room, do some laundry, or get something together. But I very much enjoy the stinky rubber. The downside is that I don't know who grows that. I just get it at a dispensary that's in Northampton that is unfortunately in the process of being sold and will most likely switch some of their distributors when they open up as a new thing. I mean, their last day open is today. From what I understand, they're going to be putting out new strains in the next few days. But a place I like to go to, unfortunately, is no longer going to exist. So I'm sad about that. Moving on from sadness, I'm going to do a button with a thing to make some sound so I can drink something so you're not hearing me talking. But who cares? Maybe I'll just do one of these and make some dead noise or something. I don't know.
1: 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Here are some words that rhyme with Corey. Glory. Story. Allegory. Montessori.
0: Yeah. That works out. That helped me get a little breath there and some water. At the top of the hour, I do have to hit a different button, you know, because it's the radio station, and I got to do stuff like that because we're trying to do things that radio stations do. With that being said, we are in downtown Greenfield. We currently have 20 live DJs and 10 DJs that send things into us for us to be playing their shows later on through the week, but it's not a live show. But we are growing, by all means. We have places for people to be doing live shows throughout the day. We have the shows that we have more listeners or more consistent shows playing again on the weekends. Because most of the time when you're listening to a radio show, it's not something you're going to hear repeated. You're not going to hear the same thing every time. Like, and we don't want you to hear the same show every time, simply because it's irritating. You're not going to want to listen to us if it's the same thing every time. Time and time and time and time and time and time and time and time and time and time and time and time again. So we would like new people to come in. There's space for new people to come in. So come on down and check us out in lovely downtown Greenfield. 107.9 WMCP LP Greenfield. Top of the hour. We're going to get back into some music. I will say, it does get a little different from here on out. It's going to be all over the place. I have got some strange stuff coming up. We also have a new song from a local artist. It's going to be in the playlist in the next few minutes. So, well, 1, 2, 3, 4, 5, 6, next 10 songs, we'll probably hear some local stuff. Listen to Griffin Show, folks. Thank you for joining me. 107.9 WMCB.

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I'm pretty sure I've explained to you the differences between both. 107.9 WMCB is our radio station on the FM dial. We would like to come up with a new slogan for a radio station. We're contemplating a few things. The other way you can listen to us is WMCB.net on the interweb. You can go to our website. 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For example, I am on every Wednesday from 6 to 8, and then on the weekends they rebroadcast me as well from 8 to 10 on Saturdays. But at the same time, it's just based on how, well my show does. If I'm not in here for a couple weeks, they could replace my show on a Saturday night with someone else, simply based off of interests. Like, if I'm not here and I'm not making new shows, get my show out of here, you know? Like, because on the weekends, people are here to listen to, like, the radio. So we want to make sure people are listening to stuff. So come on down to the station, get a new DJ position if you'd like, because we have some new spots available on the daytime, because we want people to make some new live shows during the day. That being said, listen to Griffin Show, folks, 107.9 WMCB.

Rumen, Cost of Living, new song from one of our own local people here on the board for GCTV and WMTV. We got Susan. I'm not saying her last name because I don't want her to get mobbed with phone calls and websites, but that is Rumen with Cost of Living. Before I was a little distracted by someone coming into the building, I was trying to go down the list of songs that we had played. And I say we as in me and the mouse in my pocket because I'm the only person here currently. So PM Don Reality used to be a friend of mine. Before that was The Hawk Shuffle by Alan Hawkshaw. Alessandro Rizzo and someone else. Unfortunately, I don't see who the third name is. Before that was Young T and Bugzat featuring Busta Rhymes with Don't Rush. We got Bounty Hunters by Rijkschap. I'm terrible with other languages. You all know that. And Oops by Tweet is what started things off. But let's talk about Cost of Living. I want to say I'm saying the name of this band incorrectly. I'm Rumen, R-U-M-Y-N. The EP, two-song EP, is available on iTunes and other places where you buy your music. So by all means, go and check it out. So before I got interrupted and distracted, I wanted to talk about some things going on this weekend. There's two different Comic-Cons going on. And I am not going to tell you which one I'm going to, because the simple answer is neither. But there's Fan Expo in Boston, which is August 7th through the 9th, and there's also Terrificon, August 7th through the 9th. So Fan Expo in Boston takes place in Boston, where Terrificon takes place in Connecticut. It's Mohegan Sun Expo Center, where Fan Expo is... Where is the Fan Expo? Thomas Michael Convention Center and Exhibition Center in Boston. So those are your two locations. However, Fan Expo's got a lot of celebrities and artists going to be there. I'm going to break it down because jeepers, jeepers, jeepers. All right, so celebrities, I don't know why, but starting things off, we got Chris Evans and Mel Gibson. We got Keith Urban, Elijah Wood. William Shatner will be there. Shatner, the crew from Lord of the Rings. So you got Sean Austin, Dominic Monaghan? Billy Boyd, and then John Rhys Davies, who is, you know, the Gimli. You've also got, oh man, Danny Glover's going to be there, Josh Holloway. There's a lot of people who are going to be at, oh man, Smallville casts, The Boys casts, Twilight cast, I don't care for them. Breaking Bad cast, oh man, Peggy the dog from Deadpool is going to be at Fan Expo in Boston. She's going to be there Friday, Saturday, and Sunday. Kristen Kruick, I'm not sure I'm saying her name, but she's from Smallville. She's going to be there Saturday and Sunday. Oh, Judith Hogue, she'll be there Friday, Saturday, and Sunday. She is April O'Neil from the Ninja Turtles. You've got Carrie Green from the Goonies. Oh man, what does that sound? Well, the fan is backing things up. It's making some noise. I've got to cut that off and make it some distractions instead. So that's Fan Expo. At the same time, you've got Terrificon. Terrificon's going to have a lot of artists. They've got Leah Thompson, Ron Perlman, Priscilla Presley, Patrick Woburn, Diedrich Bader. There's just a bunch of people who are going to be there. So that's going on both this weekend. I would suggest, depending on who you want to meet, Terrificon's got a lot of the Ninja Turtle people there. Not like actors, but voiceovers, where April O'Neil will be at Fan Expo. There's a lot of different things pulling me in different directions on which way to go to. But ticket prices, cost for signatures, there's lots of things that are different. However, Terrificon has Maurice LaMarche, I can't say his name correctly, and Robert Paulson, the voices of Pinky and the Brain, they will both be there. However, Robert Paulson is also the voice of Raphael in the Teenage Mutant Ninja Turtles animated show, along with, Wacko from Animaniacs, and Donatello from a different show. He's the voice of two different turtles, which is entertaining. So that's both this weekend. Something that I thought was crazy, I don't know if you guys, well, you're aware of how much food I eat and how many times I go to Dave's Hot Chicken. There's a thing that was going on this past week where if you bought a certain amount of meals or got a certain amount of points, you got a code to get an item off of their merch website. So while looking into this and seeing if I could get those points, I did not. The 600 points would have gotten me a comic book that was a crossover between X-Men 97 and Dave's Hot Chicken. I got nothing. I don't know why they're doing the crossover. But Dave's Hot Chicken is doing an X-Men 97 meal box. So
The comic book would have been funded yet. However, on their merch site, it was released today. You can go and buy that comic book for $50. I got nothing. I got nothing. However, it's not the most expensive thing on the Dave Thought Chicken merch page. They have a crossover between Labubu, where you can get a Labubu dressed up as a rubber chicken for $200. You know, it's a good old deal, I'd say, if you're looking for a limited edition Dave Thought Chicken Labubu. But I'm going to jump back into the music. We've got a couple more songs here before we end the show. 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

powerful cat. You could get a robot limb for your blown off limb. Later on, the same technology could automate your gig, as awesome as it is.

Bugsy, focus on the other. 3D printed body parts, dehydrated onion dip. You could buy a jet ski from a cell phone on a jumbo jet. TECHNOLOGY, it's the ultimate.

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1: And that is the music for the show today, ladies and gentlemen. It is a Listener Griffin show, and we have been all over the place like normal. But let me go down the list of things that we have played in the last, couple minutes. I apologize. I just had a... getting interrupted just throws me into a weird mood. Just people are just inconsiderate sometimes. So let's start again with Rumen. I believe that's how you're saying that, by Cost of Living. Then we had Steak with Big Bear, Foreigner with Hot Blooded, The Lonely Island with I'm So Humble featuring Adam Levine from Maroon 5. We had Polyphia with Playing God, and closing things off was Aesop Rock with Mindful Solutions off of the Hold on a second. There's a fun name to this album, and I like it. It's called Integrated Tech Solutions is what the name of the album is called. It's really small print. However, let me get back to some of the things there. You do have some songs from Super Troopers that are on this list that we just played. Big Bear, of course, by Steak. Yes, it is kind of a country song. I played some country today. I apologize. But Hot Blooded is the intro to Broken Lizard's TV show, Tacoma FD, which is about the fire department. That is currently on Hulu, and it has been renewed for another season. From what I understand, if it's not another season, it will be a movie to end things out, but Tacoma 8FD is coming back, is what that was said at the recent Comic-Con last weekend in San Diego. I'm going to wrap things up. I've got nothing more of importance to say. Anything I say from here is just going to be rambling, because I'm in a weird headspace. I'm losing faith in people, bosses, people, coworkers. There's so many things that I'm just so confused about. And after a while, I start to take things personally when I know it's not about me, but it's other people. I'm losing my mind. Love you all. It's Listening to Griffin Show. I think I'm going to probably check out because, what else should I be doing, right? Thank you for joining me. This, of course, is Prof's Lightwork intro, instrumental song that we use for our intro. I like to make sure I say that as often as possible because Prof is dope. I like Prof a lot. I don't know enough about him to say what's negative about him, but what I do know about him is pretty good. Thanks for joining us, Listening Griffin Show. We'll see you next time. Yeah? Yeah.
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9: Hello, I'm Cricket, and I play the character Belladonna Pottinger.
10: I am Zach. I play Newt Orsmith.
11: My name is Griffin. I play Ren Cooper.
12: My name is Kelly. I play Willow Black Barrel.
13: I'm Tim. I'm playing Moth Mason.
7: Last time, the party had followed Harold the Wolf and his two companions outside the village to his ancestral burial ground. After arriving, he handed each of you a pouch of some kind of substance that he says will allow you to better communicate with your or his ancestors. It was unclear which, but he opens the entrance to the burial ground, and as you descend, equipping yourselves with torches to light the way, you find yourself among the honored dead here. You see that the tomb is remarkably well kept. There doesn't seem to be any sign of infestation or any critters that have made their homes here, like rats or bats or anything like that. The stone seems relatively well intact. There doesn't seem to be much weathering or anything like that. All you really notice are these small chambers and alcoves that hold the preserved remains of what you assume to be his family, his ancestors, or maybe some sort of honorary friends. You noticed that Harold the Wolf has this kind of boisterous and bawdy personality, but as you enter this place, all that is kind of left aside. He seems very respectful and reverent of this place, and he urged the five of you to sort of be the same. But as you delve deeper in and you just sort of follow the group here, is there anything that any of you would like to do or look out for or say or anything?
11: Ren thinks, dang, I really hate this guy, but I really like this guy.
7: Yeah.
11: he's so mean and charming at the same time.
7: Yeah, he has a particular sort of charm.
11: How dare he be respectful?
10: Newt is just amazed. He's like, adventurers, real adventurers.
11: Newt, close your mouth. You're going to get flies.
14: I'm sorry.
9: Does Harold know I'm here? Like, I try to be, like, super quiet, like, in the back.
7: I mean, if you really want to try to be, you could do a stealth check, but...
9: It's okay.
7: You know.
9: I kind of want to... I don't know. I'm interested about this. Meeting with, your ancestors.
7: Yeah, it's probably a very strange idea to a lot of you. I think the sort of extent, at least in religious context, that you guys would be used to of like an afterlife or communicating with those who have passed is in sort of like the Church of the Light, Arius, Lux, and Noctis, these three keepers of light that are largely worshipped in Honeysuckle and kind of around the Platinum Kingdom. The dead, when they're sort of like in the dogma, if they are worthy or lived a good life,